0: I'm the devil, and I'm here to do the devil's business.
1: No, I was dumber than that. Something like
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3: Hello, good evening. 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My name is Keegan Thrasher.
4: And I'm Mally Altman.
3: And we're going to be exploring tempo on this radio show, as the name BPM suggests. Each week, we'll be picking a different set of tempos to play songs from. This first week, however, we will be playing our summer standouts.
4: Woo! So the first one we have for you is a Masayoshi Takanaka pick. This is from my list. Basically, how we're doing the show is I'm going to have a block, and then Keegan's going to have a block. So you're going to get a little bit of both, figure out our like styles of music and what we've been listening to this summer. So this track, I have had this track on repeat all summer long. It is a 9-minute song. I'm going to preface that, but it's good. It is so, so good. And it's off of the album Seashells by Masayoshi. It's the last track in this album, released in 1976, and it's widely debated as his magnum opus, but also as a deep cut because it's honestly not played as much, which is kind of crazy. It's a fully instrumental track, so I hope y'all enjoy.
3: An absolute fusion jazz classic. We hope you enjoy Tropic Birds by Masayoshi Takanaka.

0: And that was Tropic Birds by Masayoshi Takenaka. I hope y'all enjoyed that one. It's a very, very long instrumental track, but that one is one of my favorites off of that record.
1: Agreed. I absolutely love the switch up. I think it's so fun and so groovy. I feel very calm. Like, it's so slow, and then it picks up so much, and then it goes back to calm.
2: Hi.
1: Oh, no.
0: This is... Garrett has entered
2: What's
0: the
2: up?
0: Studio. He's joined the show.
2: How's everyone doing?
0: That track, honestly, is such a good summer track.
1: Yeah.
0: That feels very, like, it really matches the album cover for that album, which is just...
1: Tropic Birds.
0: Yeah, Tropic Birds. It's a very good album cover.
2: Yeah. Yeah. That's the one with O Tango Suerte on it, right?
0: Mm-hmm. Yeah, yeah, yeah.
2: Yeah. You know what's a really good summer album?
0: Mm.
2: Really, really good summer album. Also probably one of the happiest sounding albums I've ever heard is First Light by Makoto Matsushita. It's a good
0: album. Oh, I do know this record. Yeah, that is also a really good one.
2: That one's Love Was Really Gone and September Rain.
0: Mm-hmm.
2: Are both on that one.
0: September Rain is sick. Have you heard September Rain?
1: I think so.
0: September Rain.
2: Yeah, that's the chorus. And, yeah. but yeah, no, every song on that album bangs. It's so good. It's like a great album.
0: Really perfect blend of rock and jazz.
1: I love some jazz fusion.
2: I was gonna say, there's one thing that Japan has gotten right in terms of music. It's jazz fusion and city pop.
1: Mm-hmm.
0: For real. This guy knows what's up.
2: 100%. And math rock, also. Math rock.
0: Yeah. Oh, 100%.
2: They got everybody else cooked on math rock.
1: Mathematicians out here.
2: I'm saying.
1: Oh, okay, the next song we got for you is Okay Sera by Willie Colon. And little fun fact, this song is not the original rendition. Okay Sera is a Brazilian classic written by the artist Chico Baruque. I hope I'm saying that right. And although this wasn't his complete original, I am still so, so glad that Willie picked this up. I can't lie, I'm a sucker for some good salsa. Do y'all know how to salsa?
2: No.
0: My Polish friend from high school tried to teach me one time, and I did not pick it up very well.
2: If I'm six modelos deep, I can attempt. I won't be any good. I've tried, and I think I'm grilling when I'm... When I'm there, and then I'd wake up, and I was like,
0: I will say I like the dip.
2: I wasn't.
1: Yeah.
2: Yeah, the dip is great.
0: Yeah.
2: Yeah, especially that salsa verde.
0: Ooh. Ooh. This guy knows what he's talking about.
2: Yeah, this guy knows verde.
1: That stuff really gets me dancing, I can't lie. I love me some salsa. While I was doing a little bit of research, I came across this quote from the Smithsonian Books claiming that Willie is one of the essential gods of salsa mythology, perhaps the most essential of the entire pantheon, which I found quite humorous.
2: Huge.
1: And I honestly have to agree. Without further ado, this is Okay Sera by Willie Colon. Enjoy.
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2: Shout out to the big word.
5: The big word.
2: Yeah, big Squidward.
5: And welcome back. That was OK Será. I hope I'm saying that correctly.
6: Yeah.
5: Am I saying that correctly?
6: Yeah.
5: I am saying that correctly.
6: With a question mark, even better. Look at that. But yeah, I hope y'all enjoyed that one. I'm obsessed with the trombones. I love some good brass.
5: Yeah, we're having a dance off here in the Weagle studio.
2: I'm winning by like a lot.
5: Yeah, Garrett's winning. Garrett's really good at salsa.
2: Yeah. Yep. I am fairly good at salsa. Unlike these chumps in the studio. I said salsa competition and Keegan grabbed a spoon.
6: Oh, I grabbed the chips.
2: Yeah.
5: Man, I mean, can you blame me though?
2: Hungry and greedy over here.
5: Yeah, for real.
6: God. Oh man. Well, I want to see y'all dance to this next one.
2: Oh. What is it hard or is it easy to dance to?
6: It's a little groovy.
2: It's a little groovy.
6: Yeah, you can
2: like
6: do a
2: calm little groove.
6: Yeah, exactly.
2: Okay.
6: Do a little wiggle, you know.
2: Do a little wiggle.
6: Yeah, do a little wiggle.
2: Okay.
5: Wiggle wiggle wiggle.
2: Oh. Oh no.
6: Wobble baby wobble baby.
2: Are you playing Jason Derulo on there, bro?
6: Next song we got for you is Cherish the Day by Sade.
2: Ooh.
6: Shout out Sade. Sade.
2: Ooh, good one.
6: Sade.
2: This
6: with
2: is a
6: melody
2: good one.
6: In my
5: shout out. Hope you all enjoy it. Cheers today. Bye, Sade.

0: That was Cherish the Day by Sade from Love Deluxe, 1992 album, hit album, only album they dropped in the 90s. The group Sade killed with this song.
1: Yeah.
0: I would say.
1: Whole album.
0: What's your favorite song from that album?
1: This one.
0: This one?
1: Yeah.
0: Mine is Bulletproof Soul.
1: This one's good.
0: That's a good one.
1: Yeah.
0: Keegan, what about you?
2: I have actually not listened to this album all the way through.
0: LARP.
1: Like a Tattoo? Shut up.
0: That's a good one.
1: Yep.
0: That's a really good. Ooh, Pearls.
1: Mm-hmm.
0: Mermaid, instrumental track.
1: Y'all gotta go check her out.
0: No Ordinary Love. I feel like you'd like No Ordinary Love, Keegan. That's a good one.
2: This is on my list of albums I need to listen to before I die, so.
0: Yeah, no, I would say this should be on everybody's list of albums they need to listen to.
1: You should move that up in the list, though. You should, like.
2: Move it up in the list.
1: Yeah.
0: Sade's, this album specifically, just like, it sounds like sea turtles,
1: paradise.
0: If that makes sense.
1: It's literally paradise.
0: It sounds like if I was a sea turtle and I was like chill, yo, that's me.
1: Holy crush. I'd
0: be, like that listen.
1: Crush from Nemo?
0: No. Like I wouldn't be like a stoner sea turtle. I would be like a chill sea turtle. You know, I'd just be like so nonchalant about everything that I'm just passively existing and eating as much jellyfish as I can.
2: Like a
0: you know?
2: Sober, chill sea turtle?
0: Well, no. Like,
1: chiller.
0: Like I'd be eating jellyfish. I'd be chill. You know?
2: Are you going to carry a school of fish on your back?
0: Uh-uh, no.
2: No?
0: No, they can figure it out. Plus, like, I'd just be drawing predators to myself, you know?
2: True.
1: But, like, you're in the tunnel.

0: Over the hedge when the turtle lost his shell.
1: Oh my gosh, yeah. I like that over the hedge turtle meme where he just looks mortified. I love stunned. Sending that to people whenever they say some stuff.
0: That's good. It's a good reaction photo.
2: It's a really good reaction photo.
0: You should dress up as that turtle for Halloween.
1: Me?
0: Yeah.
1: Bruh, no. No, we got a band group costume. Although,
2: can we get to hear it? Can we get a sneak peek?
0: Yeah. Share with the fans. Give the fans what they want.
1: The only quote I can think of this character I'm not allowed to say on air because he curses in it. So I'm just gonna say that I have a very blue shirt on for Halloween. And then that's it. That's all I can say.
0: Very blue shirt. Okay, Cookie
1: Monster. I'll give you guys the clue.
2: Okay.
1: After what this next song. During this next song I'll tell you guys.
0: That's pretty good. Your Adventure Time? Shh. Oh, okay. Anyways, back on track. Next song coming up. This is the last song in my blog, and then we're going to hop over to Keegan's. I have thrown on Bloodsport by Sneaker Pimps. This is easily one of my favorite songs right now. It is so addicting. Like, I'm sure you understand what I mean when I say addicting, because just the beat, insane. The backtrack, crazy. I know Sneaker Pimps went through, like, a whole drama period where their lead singer was let go. But that was before this album was released. So those who know, hop back on, re-listen to this, or give it a listen, because the whole album bangs so good. I really hope y'all enjoy this one.
2: 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We hope y'all enjoy.

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5: And welcome back to BPM on Weagle 91.1 FM. That last one was Bloodsport by Sneaker Pimps. We hope you all enjoyed that one. Yeah. That one, we were really bumping it in here. Turn the monitors all the way up.
6: And then the student center yelled at us. And they threatened to release a bunch of crickets into the station. And we're like, man, we don't like crickets.
5: Yeah, we can't be doing this.
6: I'm going to say no. We should turn it down, guys.
5: Yeah, it's not locust season yet.
6: No, it ain't locust season, but they were about to force it.
5: Mm-hmm.
6: I was like, bro.
5: That's what I'm saying.
6: That's so unchill.
5: The next song we have up, we are starting my segment. The next song we have up is Polaris by Paranoil off of After the Night Live. This album is
6: 10.
5: Has to be my favorite 10. Live record.
6: That's a 10 too.
5: It,
6: you guys have been playing bangers today.
5: Yeah, this album is honestly has been over this past summer has been on repeat. I absolutely love this record. It was released in 2023. However, this song Polaris was originally released on After the Magic, which was also released in 2023.
6: Released a few months earlier. And, oh my God, if I could not have ads, I would play the entirety of Into the Night, Into the Endless Night, man.
5: Yes.
6: That one, it's so good.
5: Yeah, this album ends with a, I think it's 45 minutes.
6: Best 45 minute song.
5: It is incredible, and this is also one of Paranoil's first full band performances, because like Tame Impala, Paranoil is actually one guy.
6: No, he's not. He plays on stage with a band. That's the
5: band. Yeah, he plays on stage with the band, but...
6: The band's name is Paranoil, yeah.
5: Yeah, but he himself...
6: Well, Tame Impala is also a band.
5: Yeah.
6: Yeah. Because they play with a band.
5: There's one guy. There's one creative guy. Does all the things.
6: Yeah.
5: Keep I'm going to fact check you after that, I play the song.
6: Okay.
5: This one is Polaris by Paranoil off of Into the Night. We hope you all enjoy.

0: And that was Polaris by Paranol off of his I fact-checked Garrett, and he died. He imploded in the studio off of his live 2023 record, After the Night. An absolute banger. What do you think of that one, Melly?
1: I'm such a fan. I think it's impressive that this is a live rendition of it. Like,
0: it sounds incredible.
1: Yeah.
0: And
1: it's crazy.
0: It's like the studio version is definitely a lot more like shoegazy. It's a lot more produced, but I just love like the rawness of that entire live album. Is just so good.
1: Yeah, it really does feel so real. Like, Paranol is awesome. Y'all gotta check Paranol out.
0: Please check Paranol out. I did not say this on the front cell. If you couldn't tell, they're Korean. That was not English. But they are absolutely fantastic. Really a pillar of the Korean shoegaze scene. And
1: I'd agree with this.
0: I could just keep blabbing on and on about them forever. We don't have forever. And we will be right back with some more absolute bangers after this quick break.
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0: 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Well, no matter the reason, you're in luck. Because from midnight to 5 a.m., Weagle has a specially curated block that's all rock. 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
3: Woo!
5: King Julian!
3: I love radio.
5: Student radio. You know, it's really just, we just have a blast over here.
3: We really do. We have a good time.
5: I mean, let's see. What all have we done this show? We've played Bangers, blown up Garrett Notch.
3: Yeah.
5: Rest in peace.
3: Yeah. R.I.P.
5: Fact checked them too hard.
3: Yep. we've had many a dance battle.
5: Salsa dance.
3: Yes.
5: This is really good.
3: Very good. Great vibes all around. And more to come.
5: Speaking of dancing, the next song up, I'm very, very excited to talk about this one. We have Fortress Down by Loathe off of their finally brand new record, A Stranger to You.
3: Woo!
5: I've been waiting since the release of I Let It In and It Took Everything in 2020 for this album to drop. And I'll tell you this right now, I was not disappointed at all.
3: Loathing for 6 years.
5: For real. This album makes me feel so bouncy. I feel like I'm on a trampoline.
3: Yeah. Dude, this whole album.
5: Especially the song. Especially the song.
3: So y'all get up. Start bouncing around.
5: Big bouncy.
3: Bounce with us.
5: Yeah, we're going to hit up Urban Air listening to this song.
3: Yes.
5: We hope you enjoy Fortress Down by Loathe.

0: And that was Fortress Down by Loathe off of the long-awaited album A Stranger to You. Man, every time I hear that song, I always listen to the Glockenspiel in the background of the first verse. And I just always think, what creative use of old instruments these four British men have. They're kind of like the Beatles, because there's four of them and they're from Liverpool, in a way. Like the Beatles of Gen Z.
1: The reborn Beatles.
0: Oh, man. I bought tickets to go see them in September over the summer, and I do not think I've ever been more excited to spend $100 in my entire life.
1: King said, take my money.
0: For real. I got that money, and I spent it.
1: Got the presale, got the merch, the vinyls. It's
0: huge. Not yet. Coming physical soon. Media coming soon. Yes. Gotta get my CDs up, bro. Especially for that album.
1: Yeah, that CD game.
0: Yeah, the CD game. All right, and the last song of the night that we have for you is Act Appalled by Circa Survive, with the announcement of the Circa Survive reunion. I've also had their absolute post-hardcore classic, Juturna, from 2005 on all summer long. Can't get this out of my ears. I absolutely love this album. Every song off this album is fantastic. Always just something very, it's a very refreshing sound to go back to. Like, they always sound very, very modern, even though that album is older than I am. Which is a little odd to say, but, you know. We hope you all have enjoyed the first episode of BPM, and we will be back with you next Wednesday at 7 p.m.
1: Yep, make sure to tune in.
0: With Tempos. And the 190s. It's going to be a very fast show next week.
1: Like Sonic.
0: Stand up, jump around, do your thing.
1: Spin,
0: do all the things. All right. Well, this one is Act Appalled. I hope y'all enjoy this one.
1: Have a good night.
0: Have a good night.

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2: 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Have you ever said that you listen to everything? You're in the right place. Stick around and brace for impact.

back after a long break. Good to be back. Good to be here in the studio again. Just a quick heads up, though. Whiplash is going to be Wednesday nights from 8 to 9 p.m. instead of Thursday. Still working on getting that bumper fixed. Should be set up right next week. Anyway, starting a little behind. No worries, though. You know what they say about starting short. Star that burns twice as bright. Not as fast as quick. But go ahead and just get right back on schedule. Somebody love Queen.

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2: Quinn Huff, I got 818 here in the studio. Quinn Huff, I had to rapid fire this last couple of songs trying to get us back on track here with some of those old piano ballads. We had Somebody to Love, then we had She's a Rainbow, Rolling Stones, and then Rocketman, Elton John. You know, just really those kind of sort of piano-y, really that tinny piano sound, which you don't really hear too much of anymore. But anyways, next, got something a little different, something I haven't played. I've been playing this album front to back. It's one of those albums, like, you've seen it, you can say it, it's Abbey Road. I see it, and you see the cover, it's like, oh, that's, you know, the most basic album there is. But there's not a whole lot of people have actually sat and listened to it front to back, and if you would, you'd get this right here, the Golden Slumbers Carry That Weight in the End medley by the Beatles, which is what's going on right now.

end from the Beatles, the end of Abbey Road, but not the end of the show here. Kind of ends off on that vocal harmony here. Speaking of, we got more harmonies from the Beach Boys, best harmonies in rock and roll there is. Girls on the Beach, crazy modulations, you know, just swapping chords and keys like it's nobody's business. Brian Wilson doing what he does best, so here's Girls on the Beach.

absolutely insane. If you know me, if you've been listening to the show for a while, you know I'm a huge nut for vocal harmony. So we got Only Living Boy in New York, Simon and Garfunkel next. And I was looking into this, Art and Garfunkel, he was speaking and recording the song. He said it was something like 30 different vocal overdubs for the kind of outro, which you're going to hear in just a minute. It's by far my favorite song of Deserve Short Water, which is, to this day, I think the contender for my favorite album of all time. So we'll give Only Living Boy in New York a go.

We all want our kids to grow up safe and healthy, so we show them how, and we tell them, with honest conversations that let them know what we expect. That's especially important when it comes to alcohol and other drugs. Kids need to know the dangers and how to avoid them. And when it comes to pain medications, opioids, they need to know that they should never be taken without a

0: up, in the end, everybody came together. 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
6: 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And Whiplash is back. Y'all got me for the next half hour here. I got 8:32 in the studio. Coming up, we got Orleans Still the One. Great song. It's got that boogie, then Blue Sky, Allman Brothers Band. So we'll give it a whirl.
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Sky Island Brothers Band. We got Peter Frampton, Maybe I Love Your Way, live off Frampton Comes Alive, which was at the time the highest-selling live album of its day. Peter Frampton.

0: All right, here on WGO 91.1. Got some quick announcements for you, then more music after the break.
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0: Feed the Pig, gotta keep storing and saving. Gonna wrap it up towards the end of the show here tonight, end of the hour. We got My Hero Foo Fighters and Supernaut Black Sabbath. Gonna kick things off on a bit of a higher note, a bit of a heavier note. So we're just gonna jump right into My Hero.

0: All right. That was Black Sabbath Super Nut, and that was our show for the night. This is WGO 91.1. Hope we'll see you all again. That's going to be Wednesday nights at 8 o'clock. We're moving over from Thursday nights at 8 o'clock, which you're going to hear in a brief minute. We're no longer Thursday nights at 8 o'clock. Tony Lopez is Wednesday nights at 8 o'clock Central, 9 p.m. Eastern. So until then, y'all have a good one. Shout out anyone listening in Marietta, and I will see you next Wednesday night.
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2: Hello, America. It's your good friend and aspiring disc jockey, Phoebe Bridgers, and I'm here to play you my new album, Lost Weekend. I'll talk a little bit about each song before I play it, and that takes us right into the first song, which is called The Outside. This song is about my ability to dissociate and how it once protected me from my life. It now can really stop me from feeling alive when I most want to. Here we go.

This next one is called Lost Boys, and it's about this character that keeps appearing to me as new people. So the song talks about three different people who all have a lot in common, whether it be addiction issues or self-sabotage, just this general raw nerve relationship to the world. And so they are struggling with this big bad feeling, and I struggle with my love for them. So the first verse is about my father, and the next is about a relationship, and then the last is probably the most important relationship of my life. I like how joyous it is. Alex G wrote this little chorus thing that he didn't know what to do with, and it just became immediately clear to me what I wanted to write about. So here it is, Lost Boys.

This next song is called Kill Me. This is one of my favorite songs on the album. I loved writing it. I loved recording it. We had so much fun with the production. My friend Nick Zinner plays guitar at the very end, and I just kind of wait the entire song to hear his guitar come in. And I'm still figuring out what this song is about. And I say all this in good fun. I certainly don't like when my lyrics are kind of poured over as really literal. I think my songwriting is getting less literal as time goes on. So you tell me what this song is about. I don't know. Time passing? I guess. Here we go. Here's Kill Me.

This next song is called The Governor's Waltz. This melody has been around forever. My friend Christian sent me a voice memo of him playing piano, and I would just listen to it, and singing words to it felt totally wrong. Weirdly, one day, I just forced myself to try to sit down and do it, and the only thing that felt right was writing about my life a little like a fairy tale instead of so literally. And it's just these same themes of not feeling my life, of not feeling present for my life. The really, really spooky thing is I have a lyric in here about Shelley Duvall, which is the first lyric I wrote for the song. I went to sleep, woke up the next day after writing it, and she had passed away. Rest in peace, Shelley. We love you.

This next one is called Bobby. I tend to write love songs that are soaked in pain and irony, and I really didn't want to do it this time because it didn't feel like that. I wanted to write about the feeling of love at first hookup, just your life being totally turned upside down by someone in a good way. But there are so many great songs like that, like There She Goes or Marry Me Archie, that it was hard to commit to adding to that that legacy. But at the end of the day, I just had to be honest, and these feelings are, I feel very lucky to have felt them. So thank you, Bobby.

0: All right. It's your friend Phoebe Bridgers, and we've made it to side B of my album Lost Weekend, and this is the titular track, Lost Weekend. This song is about the past, which it's been pointed out to me that every song is about the past. It's about losing touch with the person who knows me best and just feeling lost, which is why it's called that. I was in an altered state one morning when I recorded this. I had just finished writing it and I just threw my phone on the Mellotron and recorded it. Then I took the song into the studio and nothing felt as real as that first voice memo. So we just kept it and recorded over it. There's a sample of a piece by Paul Lansky at the end, which is one of my favorite parts of the record, because I've loved that piece for a long time. So here we go. Lost Weekend voice memo. Here it is.
1: Back when

This next one is called Haunted. I was writing in the woods and was having a hard time, as I tend to when I'm writing, and was playing myself this little bluegrass melody for fun. And then it was really easy to write to it, so I thought maybe I'll keep writing, and then change it or steal from it at some point. And then it just kind of didn't happen. I ended up really liking it as a bluegrass song, and it felt only right to have my two best friends, Julian Baker and Lucy Dacus, on it, because partly it's about being a little bit miserable and then going on tour with them and feeling so alive and happy. I love them so much. So here's Haunted.

This next one is called Panorama. It's a song very heavily influenced by my love of ambient music. I love the weird genre in between ambient and songwriter music, like grouper or florist. I wanted to represent it on the album, and I had this weird half verse of something slash nothing floating around. I threw it in here and it felt perfect to me. It's about death knocking at your door and you've been waiting for it, so you let it in. Here's Panorama.

This next song is called Still Standing. This song is about my dad, who I miss very much. Here's Still Standing.

This next one is called Liberty Tree. It's about falling in love in a hopeless place. True story. It's this mall in Massachusetts called Liberty Tree Mall, which is huge on like back rooms, liminal space, internet. People love it, and I love it. It's very weird, puts you in a really weird headspace. And we recorded it live. We recorded the band live, and I love all the sounds on this recording so much. It came together really, really last minute on the album, and I'm so glad it did. It's one of my favorites. So here's Liberty.

Hello, it is your host again, Phoebe Bridgers, and we have made it to side C of my album Last Weekend, which I'm currently taking you through song by song. This side starts with a song called Never Going Back. It is very self-explanatory. So here's Never Going Back.

Hey, baby. I know you're busy. Being a rock star takes up a lot of your time, I imagine.

This next song is called Other Plans. I wrote it at the very end of making this album. I certainly didn't need any more songs. I already had a lot. And I wrote it very quickly, so it just felt like it had to be included. Someone I love gave me an assignment to write a melody with just one note in it. And then I wrote the song very quickly. I recorded it, just me, on the CP80, and it just felt kind of magical. I still don't know what it's about. I have a suspicion. I have a little private meaning, but it may change. So you tell me what it's about. Here's Other Plans.

This next one is an instrumental called Lost Parade. It's kind of self-explanatory, but it includes a lot of melodic motifs from the album. It also sounds a lot like my old music, so just really takes me to the past. So here's Lost Parade.

something on this whole album, which is there's no Melodyne on my voice. I am not anti-Melodyne. I think Melodyne's awesome because if you get a great take or a great live take of something and it's distractingly off pitch in certain moments, it can really save you and save the emotionality of the moment. I wanted this album to be really electronic and I just wanted something to cut against that. What's cool about this is, if you haven't noticed, there's a singer that sings almost as much as me on this album. Her name's Caroline Shaw. She's incredible. She's in a ton of different groups, including Room Full of Teeth, an a cappella group. And she really sings like her voice is an instrument. And she does this crazy microtonal thing throughout this track that I love. It's one of my favorite parts of the album. And this song is about, it's like a little state of the union, just where I was at the time. I like it. I think it sounds really present. So here's I Can't Wait.

All right, we've reached the penultimate track on this album. This is called As Above. It's about the past, present, and future being all on top of each other in the weird headspace that being on an airplane puts you in, because it's time travel. It's a theme of not only the album, but my life, being on planes, because I am on them all the time. But I also think it's like the thing they say about how you always cry watching movies on a plane. I think I was watching a Hot Tub Time Machine over someone's shoulder, and it got me thinking about my life. So here's As Above.

Okay, this last song is called Last Weekend Reprise or Reprise. I'm not sure which one is right. Who cares? It used to be called Last Weekend Relapse, but I thought that was too sinister. But it is about a return to a feeling, the feeling from the first Last Weekend, maybe with some more resolve and contentment. I don't know if you noticed throughout this entire album, but my dad is dead. So instead of kind of the white hot feeling of grief, it's more like thinking about what I loved about him and what I learned from him. And it felt like a good way to end the album. What's really weird is when I wrote the song, I recorded a voice memo like I always do at home. There are dogs barking in the background. One of them is mine. One of them is the neighbors just barking at each other. And I had this whole idea where the first Lost Weekend is a voice memo, so it's pretty lo-fi. And I thought, oh, at the end, we'll do a hi-fi version, like a full version in a church with this big organ. And I tried it, and it just didn't feel right. It felt way more emotional, this first take of the first time I ever sang it. So here it is. Here's Last Weekend, and we've snuck the church organ in at the very end, which you'll notice. And then it's just me picking up my phone at the end of the demo, which is how it goes out. So here's Last Weekend.

0: And that was my album last weekend. Thank you guys so much for listening and for tuning in to your college radio station. I love you so much. I can't wait to play these songs live. I miss you. I love you. Bye.
1: 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My name is Gustavo, but you can call me...

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galvanistic. Galvanism is the concept, the absolute scientific theory that there was a kind of electricity flowing through our bloodstreams, and that was our life force. I use the term because I came across it in Mary Shelley's Frankenstein, and that book is sort of an exploration of the theme of creating a character, of making up a person. So I use the term galvanistic to allude to that book as a sort of a symbol as how I, like, created you as a character. I'm pretending that I know a lot more about you than I actually do. And also to refer to the fact that I've fallen in love with the characters you've created in your body of work.

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1: 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I won't get mad at you if you don't. 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

0: We all want our kids to grow up safe and healthy. So we show them how, and we tell them, with honest conversations that let them know what we expect. That's especially important when it comes to alcohol and other drugs. 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So talk with your kids, because when you talk, they hear you.
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0: as a mother, you don't want to have to worry about this bill is coming, but then she needs this chemo. 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
1: El que San Yu no cobra ni un centavo para nosotros significa quitarnos todo ese estrés, esa preocupación y podernos enfocar en nuestra hija.
2: That was the first thing I was like, how are we going to do this? 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

0: explain that shit, man. 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
2: 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I opened a 401k.
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1: lights
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0: And if it's an illusion, I don't want to wake up. I'm going to hang on to it. Because the alternative is an abyss. It's just a hole, a darkness, and nothingness. Who wants that? You know? So that's what I think about control. And that's my story, and I'm sticking to it.
1: That was beautiful, Mommy. That was perfect.
2: Come on, Dad. I'm running circles around you.
3: I know, sweetie. Dad's not very fast these days.
2: What about yesterday? Were you fast yesterday?
3: No, not...
2: Or the day before that?
3: I was...
2: Or the day before that?
3: Actually, I wasn't ever really fast. 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
1: An intramural champions.
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7: 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The Tigers take down the Kentucky Wildcats. Carson, they've done it.
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0: Good morning! Welcome back to Wild Card! Yay!
1: Good morning!
0: We're back.
1: We are so back and better than ever.
0: Better than ever. We haven't had a show in over a month. Like almost 2 months.
1: I know, because somebody decided to go to London.
0: Yes!
1: I don't know who would do that, but somebody decided to.
0: I don't know who did that. But now we're back. Wildcard is a morning show now. We've never been a morning show.
1: We were a morning show once.
0: We were like 11, right? Or 10?
1: I think it was 10.
0: Okay. Then we have been a morning show before.
1: Yeah.
0: But it's been a while. It feels kind of strange being here so early on a random Thursday. But I'm excited.
1: I'm very excited.
0: This is great. We have an incredible playlist today.
1: Yes, we do. Very well thought out, and we totally had plans and then throw it together in 15 minutes.
0: Yes, it was carefully curated by us. Took us a long, long time to figure out, so
1: yes,
0: you guys are going to enjoy it for sure. It's a really good one. But yeah, if you're not a long-time Wild Card listener, our theme is that we pick a theme every week and then we pick a wild card and we switch it up on you guys. Yes. So a song that doesn't go with the theme. This week, we're a little bit extra crazy because we didn't pick a theme.
1: Yeah.
0: So they're all wild cards.
1: Yeah.
0: Wow. We're crazy, you guys. You never know what we'll do next on our show. But we're going to start out with a few ads, and then we have a beautiful, beautiful Dolly Parton song, Just Because I'm a Woman, is the song. Oh, so yeah, sad.
1: I know. I heard the news while I was at work, and it was just, because I just wanted it to be a good day, and then that news was broken to me, and then immediately after, Tim Curry.
0: Right.
1: And it's just, it's been really rough. But I really admire Dolly Parton, even though I'm not like a huge country music person.
0: Mm-hmm.
1: I do really have the greatest respect for Dolly Parton because she has just done so much good for her community. She has always used her money to help others and lift people out of bad situations. I forgot what the foundation's called. I think it's Reading America or something like that.
0: Something like that, yeah.
1: Because she deeply believes in trying to improve the literacy rates in America. It's been devastating that we no longer have a ray of hope like her anymore.
0: So sad. So disappointing. Her songs are incredible. I'm not a country fan either, but I feel like Dolly Parton's for everyone.
1: Yeah. No, like, I've always enjoyed her music, whereas I don't enjoy other country singers.
0: Right. She's just too good. Mm-hmm. I know, like, I have nails, and when I was learning guitar, I was like, can you play guitar with nails? And Dolly Parton's got, like, her 6-inch nails playing her guitar. I feel like she's just such an icon.
1: She's the moment.
0: She's the moment, and it's so sad, but we're going to honor her today with a beautiful, beautiful Dolly Parton song. And then after that song, we've got Head Over Heels by ABBA. We love ABBA here on Wild Card.
1: Yes, we do. We play it probably every week.
0: Oh, definitely. And it's all because of me. I'm number one fan.
1: Yes.
0: But yeah, we'll go ahead and do some ads, and then we'll get into our two awesome songs.
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3: Hey!
4: Hello, we're back!
3: Yay! So our last song was Red Wine Supernova by Chapel Roan. We love Chapel Roan.
4: Yes.
3: We play all of her songs all the time. We love her. She's so good. She's incredible. Big fan.
4: Oh, yeah, no.
3: And then our next song, would you like to...
4: Yes, our next song is Baby Hotline by Jack Stoop. I'm going to butcher his last name, and I apologize in advance. I think it's pronounced Sober.
3: I think so, too. That sounds right.
4: Jack Sober. It is very kind of weird, ooh, surrealism, which I really love. I'm pretty sure this song was made for... He made some songs for the Adult Swim channel. I don't know if this was one of them. But... I just like listening to his music because it's just weird, funky, and I don't know. That's the vibe that I enjoy.
3: I'm excited. I haven't heard it, so it'll be my first time hearing it. We'll see if it's good. I'll judge it, too.
4: You probably have heard it before because I've probably played it in the car.
3: Okay. Then I'm hyped. We'll see if I know it. And then after that, we have another one of your picks, The Stranger by Billy Joel.
4: Yeah, I just picked a random Billy Joel song. I was panicking.
3: We made this playlist right before coming here at 8:45.
4: We had 10 minutes, and we were just at a certain point, we were just throwing things in.
3: Yeah,
4: I'm going to be so honest. This is probably going to be the weirdest transition from Baby Hotline to The Stranger by Billy Joel.
3: Can't wait. I love a weird transition, though. I love when it switches the vibes.
4: I know. Like, I was listening to my, you can go back and listen to, like, an album of what your Wrapped was in Apple Music. I'm pretty sure you probably could do the same thing in Spotify.
3: Mm-hmm.
4: But I love listening to it because all of my songs just, like, ill transition from, like, a go-lucky, happy song to the most weirdest thing imaginable. And it's so funny to me. I would recommend just going back to one of your previous year's music raps and just listening to it. Don't skip any songs. You have to sit through those weird transitions.
3: Yes.
4: Because it is funny.
3: I love. So this was us recreating that.
4: Yes.
3: For sure. So we have those two. And then we have a Queen song after. So another kind of crazy transition probably.
4: Yeah.
3: But Crazy Little Thing Called Love by Queen is going to be... After Billy Joel. Can't wait.
4: Oh, yeah.
3: That was the vibe. I feel like that was the song I was feeling, and we were like, we're going with that.
4: Yes.
3: So, can't wait. We've got a great little setup for you guys. Enjoy the crazy transition. You're welcome. It's going to be fun. We're all going to enjoy it. We love it, but we'll go ahead and play those.
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0: by a puppet, I'd have 2 nickels, which isn't a lot, but it's weird that it happened twice, right?
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0: What up?
1: What's up?
0: So that was Checkmate by Conan Gray.
1: Yes.
0: Awesome. Awesome song. Incredible.
1: Big Agreed. Fan.
0: I love Conan Gray. They don't have a lot of his songs on here, so it's kind of a tough choice.
1: Yeah. I don't think they even have Fight or Flight.
0: They
1: don't. Which is my favorite Conan Gray song.
0: Oh, sad. We'll get it on here. Don't even worry. We'll figure it out.
1: Gotcha. Thank you.
0: Trust. But yeah, we've got three more songs and then we sadly have to leave you guys. So sad. Everyone's sad.
1: Yeah.
0: It's a rough time when Wildcard ends.
1: I know.
0: But next is going to be an upbeat song, Runaway Baby by Bruno Mars. So good.
1: Yes.
0: Big fan. And then after that, I picked our next song. So Olivia Rodrigo has a new album. It's so good. It is the best album of the year. So incredible. It's insane.
1: I should listen to it.
0: Oh my God, you should. It's so good.
1: I'm so sorry I haven't listened to it.
0: I'll send you my favorites. I'll send you like a paragraph on each song. Don't
1: okay.
0: even
1: worry. No, please do.
0: It's like on repeat for me. It's been on repeat for months. It's so good.
1: Oh, wow.
0: So we're playing Expectations from that album. It's one of the worst songs on the album, but none of them are bad. So it's like lower down on the tier list.
1: Okay.
0: Of songs from that
1: So just album. Not one of your favorites.
0: Not one of my favorites, but it is a really good song, if that
1: okay.
0: makes sense.
1: So no, I get it.
0: Don't even worry. And then, yeah, we've got those two songs, and then our last song is going to be a little surprise. We're going to keep it from you, so you have to stay tuned in.
1: Yes.
0: I think it's our best song.
1: Yeah.
0: Most relevant, incredible mm-hmm. song. So we'll go ahead and play those two songs.

0: What an incredible song.
1: It was so good. Oh my gosh, I really enjoyed it.
0: Okay, good. So now you have to listen to the whole album on repeat, basically.
1: Okay, I will.
0: Okay, I'm excited.
1: Maybe not on repeat,
0: yes,
1: but I'll
0: on
1: listen
0: repeat.
1: To the album.
0: Many times. To the album. So we've got one song left. So sad.
1: Yeah.
0: Everyone's sad. Everyone's crying. But yeah, we saved a really special one for last. Jolene by Dolly Parton.
1: Yes, we had
0: so
1: to.
0: Sweet.
1: We had to have another song by her.
0: Mm-hmm. We had to end the show on a sweet Jolene note. I feel like you just have to. It's such an iconic song.
1: Mm-hmm.
0: We sang it in my choir. It's so special, so pretty, so nice.
1: Oh yeah,
0: love.
1: It's a classic for a reason.
0: It definitely
1: is. A good
0: is.
1: Reason.
0: Yeah, absolutely. But, yeah, we're excited for some more wild card-ness to be happening in the future.
1: I'm very excited that we're finally back.
0: It's been a long time. We've missed it.
1: Oh, yeah.
0: It's been a minute for sure.
1: Mm-hmm.
0: But, yeah, now that the school year has started, so fun.
1: Yeah.
0: So fun. We love it.
1: Are you enjoying classes?
0: Yeah, for sure. For sure, I love it. I can't complain, though, because my only class today is a painting class, so I'll be okay.
1: Okay, you're going to be fine.
0: I'll live. Mm. But yeah, that's my favorite class for sure. Painting is so fun. We're doing oil paint.
1: Oh, that'll be fun.
0: I love. I've never done oil paint before, so it's very exciting.
1: Yeah.
0: I'll have to paint something wild card related, I guess.
1: You should.
0: Now that I've mentioned it on here. But yeah, we've got a couple minutes. Is there anything we want to yap about? The weather's been pretty good.
1: Yeah, the weather's been.
0: It's been so ridiculously hot.
1: No, it has. It's been awful. Mm-hmm. I work at a grocery store and I have to bring the carts back inside. And we do it in 30 minutes at a time. I feel like I've almost passed out several times. It's been so bad.
0: Goodness.
1: And it's just so fun.
0: It's just so fun.
1: You know, help your grocery workers out. You know, maybe bring, put, you know, if you could put your cart at least back in the cart return.
0: I feel like that's bare minimum.
1: Please. You know, help us out.
0: Do people not do that?
1: I have had to walk.

0: walk across the parking lot to the end of the strip where I work to a different store
1: Oh.
0: to get a cart back.
1: Oh.
0: So no, people don't do that.
1: Oh.
0: So, if like and we offer carry out service. So like if you can't if you're parked on the other side of the parking lot and you can't bring it back to a cart return service for if you can't bring it back to a cart return for whatever reason, take us up on the cart or on the carry out so
1: Yes.
0: we can take it back for you.
1: Love it.
0: Part of the reason we offer carry out services.
1: For sure.
0: But I digress. It's just been too hot, really.
1: Agree. That's your daily PSA
0: Yes,
1: about
0: please.
1: grocery stores. Take your
0: Please.
1: cart to the cart return.
0: Just,
1: Do it.
0: remember that that the people who work at grocery stores, we're human too. We're all in this together. And,
1: Yes.
0: if everyone treated each other with more kindness and respect, I think the world would be a much better place.
1: Totally agree with that. Speaking of treating people with respect, we're gonna play Dolly Parton's song now. Oh, she's such an icon. She would have returned the
0: I know.
1: cart. She would have totally returned all of her
0: Oh,
1: carts.
0: I think she did.
1: She definitely
0: 1,000%
1: did.
0: she did.
1: Agree. So we have a quick little ad, little PSA, and then we have Jolene, and then peace out. We'll see you guys next week, Thursday, 9 a.m. Best radio show
0: Yes.
1: ever. You guys should listen every single week, obviously, because we're so cool and we're so fun. So, yeah, bye bye.
0: Bye.
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0: on that holy. Thanks a lot. Wow. New York, just like I pictured it. Skyscrapers and everything.
1: Hey, hey, brother. Hey, come here, Flick. Hey, huh? you look hip, man. Hey, you want to make yourself $5, man?
0: Yeah, bro.
1: Hey, look here, run this across the street for me right quick, okay? 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
0: What? 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
0: Oh, no. 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
0: What? 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

0: Have you ever wondered why Auburn is known as the loveliest village on the plains? Contrary to popular belief, Auburn is full of gently rolling hills. You know what I mean if you have ever walked up the Thatch Concourse. The nickname came from an Anglo-Irish poet named Oliver Goldsmith. Published in the 1770s, Goldsmith's The Deserted Village inspired the name, with the opening line being, "Sweet Auburn, loveliest village of the plain." 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

That was 2 a.m. by Sarah Crean. Next up here on WeGo 91.1, we're going to play Sit Next to Me by Foster the People. This is their song, Sit Next to Me.

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6: 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Who knows? 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
3: Happy Black History Month. Hi, I'm Lindsay Hauser with Black Student Union. Did you know hip-hop began in the Bronx in the 1970s? It includes four main elements: DJing, rapping, breakdancing, and graffiti. Hip-hop is now one of the most streamed genres in the USA. It has influenced global movements in fashion, language, and activism.
4: Hello, America. It's your good friend and aspiring disc jockey, Phoebe Bridgers, and I'm here to play you my new album, Lost Weekend. I'll talk a little bit about each song before I play it, and that takes us right into the first song, which is called The Outside. This song is about my ability to dissociate and how it once protected me from my life. It now can really stop me from feeling alive when I most want to. Here we go.

This next one is called Lost Boys, and it's about this character that keeps appearing to me as new people. So the song talks about three different people who all have a lot in common, whether it be addiction issues or self-sabotage, just this general raw nerve relationship to the world. And so they are struggling with this big bad feeling, and I struggle with my love for them. So the first verse is about my father, and the next is about a relationship, and the last is probably the most important relationship of my life. I like how joyous it is. Alex G wrote this little chorus thing that he didn't know what to do with, and it just became immediately clear to me what I wanted to write about. So here it is, Lost Boys.

This next song is called Kill Me. This is one of my favorite songs on the album. I loved writing it. I loved recording it. We had so much fun with the production. My friend Nick Zinner plays guitar at the very end, and I just kind of wait the entire song to hear his guitar come in. And I'm still figuring out what this song is about. And I say all this in good fun. I certainly don't like when my lyrics are kind of poured over as really literal. I think my songwriting is getting less literal as time goes on. So you tell me what this song is about. I don't know. Time passing? I guess. Here we go. Here's Kill Me.

This next song is called The Governor's Waltz. This melody has been around forever. My friend Christian sent me a voice memo of him playing piano, and I would just listen to it, and singing words to it felt totally wrong. Weirdly, one day, I just forced myself to try to sit down and do it, and the only thing that felt right was writing about my life a little like a fairy tale instead of so literally. And it's just these same themes of not feeling my life, of not feeling present for my life. The really, really spooky thing is I have a lyric in here about Shelley Duvall, which is the first lyric I wrote for the song. I went to sleep, woke up the next day after writing it, and she had passed away. Rest in peace, Shelley. We love you.

This next one is called Bobby. I tend to write love songs that are soaked in pain and irony, and I really didn't want to do it this time because it didn't feel like that. I wanted to write about the feeling of love at first hookup, just your life being totally turned upside down by someone in a good way. But there are so many great songs like that, like There She Goes or Marry Me Archie, that it was hard to commit to adding to that that legacy. But at the end of the day, I just had to be honest, and these feelings are, I feel very lucky to have felt them. So thank you, Bobby.

0: All right. It's your friend Phoebe Bridgers, and we've made it to side B of my album Lost Weekend, and this is the titular track, Lost Weekend. This song is about the past, which it's been pointed out to me that every song is about the past. It's about losing touch with the person who knows me best and just feeling lost, which is why it's called that. I was in an altered state one morning when I recorded this. I had just finished writing it and I just threw my phone on the Mellotron and recorded it. Then I took the song into the studio and nothing felt as real as that first voice memo. So we just kept it and recorded over it. There's a sample of a piece by Paul Lansky at the end, which is one of my favorite parts of the record, because I've loved that piece for a long time. So here we go. Lost Weekend voice memo. Here it is.
1: Back when no one could tell.

This next one is called Haunted. I was writing in the woods and was having a hard time, as I tend to when I'm writing, and was playing myself this little bluegrass melody for fun. And then it was really easy to write to it, so I thought maybe I'll keep writing, and then change it or steal from it at some point. And then it just kind of didn't happen. I ended up really liking it as a bluegrass song, and it felt only right to have my two best friends, Julian Baker and Lucy Dacus, on it, because partly it's about being a little bit miserable and then going on tour with them and feeling so alive and happy. I love them so much. So here's Haunted.

This next one is called Panorama. It's a song very heavily influenced by my love of ambient music. I love the weird genre in between ambient and songwriter music, like grouper or florist. I wanted to represent it on the album, and I had this weird half verse of something slash nothing floating around. I threw it in here and it felt perfect to me. It's about death knocking at your door, and you've been waiting for it, so you let it in. Here's Panorama.

This next song is called Still Standing. This song is about my dad, who I miss very much. Here's Still Standing.

This next one is called Liberty Tree. It's about falling in love in a hopeless place. True story. It's this mall in Massachusetts called Liberty Tree Mall, which is huge on like backrooms, liminal space, internet. People love it, and I love it. It's very weird, puts you in a really weird headspace. And we recorded it live. We recorded the band live, and I love all the sounds on this recording so much. It came together really, really last minute on the album, and I'm so glad it did. It's one of my favorites. So here's Liberty Tree.

It is your host again, Phoebe Bridgers, and we have made it to side C of my album Last Weekend, which I'm currently taking you through song by song. This side starts with a song called Never Going Back. It is very self-explanatory. So here's Never Going Back.

0: Hey, baby. Just I know you're busy. Being a rock star takes up a lot of your time, I guess. You're everywhere, dude. Anyway, give me a call if you get a chance. Love you.
1: This next song is called Other Plans. I wrote it at the very end of making this album. I certainly didn't need any more songs. I already had a lot. And I wrote it very quickly, so it just felt like it had to be included. Someone I love gave me an assignment to write a melody with just one note in it. And then I wrote the song very quickly. I recorded it, just me, on the CP80, and it just felt kind of magical. I still don't know what it's about. I have a suspicion. I have a little private meaning, but it may change. So you tell me what it's about. Here's Other Plans.

This next one is an instrumental called Lost Parade. It's kind of self-explanatory, but it includes a lot of melodic motifs from the album. It also sounds a lot like my old music, so just really takes me to the past. So here's Lost Parade.

This next song is called I Can't Wait. I am very proud of something on this whole album, which is there's no Melodyne on my voice. I am not anti-Melodyne. I think Melodyne's awesome because if you get a great take or a great live take of something and it's distractingly off pitch in certain moments, it can really save you and save the emotionality of the moment. I wanted this album to be really electronic and I just wanted something to cut against that. What's cool about this is, if you haven't noticed, there's a singer that sings almost as much as me on this album. Her name's Caroline Shaw. She's incredible. She's in a ton of different groups, including Room Full of Teeth, an a cappella group. And she really sings like her voice is an instrument. And she does this crazy microtonal thing throughout this track that I love. It's one of my favorite parts of the album. And this song is about, it's like a little state of the union, just where I was at the time. I like it. I think it sounds really present. So here's I Can't Wait.

0: All right, we've reached the penultimate track on this album. This is called As Above. It's about the past, present, and future being all on top of each other and the weird headspace that being on an airplane puts you in because of time travel. It's a theme of not only the album, but my life, being on planes,
1: because I am on them all the time. But I also think it's like the thing they say about how you always cry watching movies on a plane. I think I was watching a hot tub time machine over someone's shoulder and it got me thinking about my life. So here's As Above.

Okay, this last song is called Last Weekend Reprise or Reprise. I'm not sure which one is right. Who cares? It used to be called Last Weekend Relapse, but I thought that was too sinister. But it is about a return to a feeling, the feeling from the first Last Weekend, maybe with some more resolve and contentment. I don't know if you noticed throughout this entire album, but my dad is dead. So instead of kind of the white hot feeling of grief, it's more like thinking about what I loved about him and what I learned from him. And it felt like a good way to end the album. What's really weird is when I wrote the song, I recorded a voice memo like I always do at home. There are dogs barking in the background. One of them is mine. One of them is the neighbors just barking at each other. And I had this whole idea where the first Lost Weekend is a voice memo, so it's pretty lo-fi. And I thought, oh, at the end, we'll do a hi-fi version, like a full version in a church with this big organ. And I tried it, and it just didn't feel right. It felt way more emotional this first take of the first time I ever sang it. So here it is. Here's Last Weekend, and we've snuck the church organ in at the very end, which you'll notice. And then it's just me picking up my phone at the end of the demo, which is how it goes out. So here's Last Weekend.

0: 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I love you so much. I can't wait to play these songs live. I miss you. I love you. Bye.
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2: Heat Advisory. Basically, we're bringing you the tunes that we listen to because we think that they're heat.
3: Yes. These are specifically ones we ran over the summer.
2: Yes.
3: Not as in ran over the radio, but we were listening to ourselves.
2: Yes.
3: And it's just heat. It's awesome.
2: It's just good times.
3: Mm-hmm. Yeah, we put on the wrong playlist. I put on Sick Beats yesterday. I was sick yesterday, and that's why I rescheduled.
2: That's good.
3: Yeah, I think I'm funny. So yeah, we're here now.
2: Mm-hmm.
3: This is a new semester. It's great. I hope you all liked our new logo and our new posting, whatever.
2: Yeah, like imaging, I guess. Yeah. Well, not imaging, but
3: new,
2: kind of
3: like,
2: imaging.
3: Graphic design.
2: The way that we do Instantgrams.
3: Instantgrams.
2: Yeah. Check us out on there. We're probably also going to be changing our... Well, we are going to change our imaging mm-hmm. for the show because we do not run Thursdays at 4.
3: No.
2: We are, what, Wednesdays at 2 this year?
3: Wednesdays at 2.
2: So, if you're a... If you're a Weegler,
3: mm-hmm.
2: come listen to us.
3: Put us on your calendar.
2: Put us on your calendar.
3: I know. Apparently, this is so Sam and Mary's show last year was really popular around the mechanical engineering department.
2: Oh, that's
3: They'd
2: funny.
3: Listen to that, and so Aww. Who knows? Maybe they're we'll take up their time slot.
2: Yeah, sure.
3: Yeah. Okay. Well, I think for the first heat, this is the one you chose.
2: Oh, is it?
3: Yeah, I think so.
2: I don't know what we're doing. Once again. I was not sent it.
3: I totally sent it to you, but okay.
2: I don't think you did.
3: I definitely did.
2: Hold on. I don't think it was an order when you sent it to me.
3: You told me it didn't need to be an order.
2: Well, why don't I say what it is, what I think it is, and I'll let you know if it's right. Kilby Girl by the Backseat Lovers?
3: That is right.
2: All right. This is Kilby Girl by the Backseat Lovers.

0: That was Kilby Girl by the Backseat Lovers.
1: Nice.
0: So, I have a complaint.
2: Go for it.
0: I know everybody's surprised. I think that we should make songs shorter.
2: Okay.
0: We got through the lyrics. Mm-hmm. We got through our fun little instrumental bit. Mm-hmm. Why are we saying woo-woo with a harmonica?
2: Okay.
0: This is not Bob Dylan. What? Bob Dylan shouldn't have been doing it either.
2: Mm.
0: And that's my take.
2: Okay. I have a counter take.
0: Oh.
2: That, okay, I do agree with, like, when songs are overlong. But my thing is, there are a lot of songs that I love. My only issue is that they're too short.
0: Mm.
2: Like, last Saturday, they had the Steven Sanchez concert. One of my favorite songs of his is Shake. It's, like, really 50s sounding, but I hate that it's too short. And in the live version, he has a few, like, extra instrumental parts.
0: Oh.
2: And it's so much more fun.
0: And it feels right.
2: Yeah, and it feels right. I think the other one, it was a Pink Panther song. I think Stateside. Or no, it wasn't Stateside. One of her songs, though. I said I had it off the dome, but I don't. I lied.
0: It was a lie.
2: I know. I can't remember what it was, but one of her songs is too short, and I don't like that it's too short. That's my
0: take. Make songs shorter and longer in 2027.
2: Mm-hmm. So.
0: So.
2: I feel, okay, this next song, for a second, I was thinking that we were just running back a show we did over the summer, because I swear these two songs, the one we just played and the one we're about to play, we were going to play for another show.
0: Okay, which one?
2: I think it was, we thought about these for our summer show, just like general summer or pool party or something show. But I look, we haven't played these songs.
0: Okay. Well, that's good.
2: We've played Kill B Girl. We've played that before.
0: But not over the summer.
2: I don't believe so.
0: Okay.
2: And, you know, new year, our thing resets and we can play songs again.
0: Yeah.
2: That's our personal rule.
0: We love playing songs that
2: we've already played. It really surprised me. We've played nothing off the new Olivia album.
0: Really? Yeah. Yet? Isn't there something on this one?
2: Technically not.
0: Oh, it was released after that.
2: For those who know, you know what song it is.
0: Yeah, for those who are following our Instagram,
2: yeah,
0: at spotlightsessions_weagle.
2: I think it's .weagle.
0: .weagle.
2: Or no, I think it's weagle.spotlightsessions.
0: Oh my goodness.
2: It's something like that.
0: Things that we should know.
2: It'll say in the outro. But this next one, I think, is very, very summary.
0: Yeah.
2: I think. Do you want to bring us in?
0: No, go ahead.
2: Alrighty, this next one is Out of My League by Fits in the Tantrums.

0: That was Out of My League by Fitz and the Tantrums.
1: Good song.
0: I feel like they're one band that they only have that song.
1: Yeah, I don't think I could name a single other song by them. And maybe that's on me. Maybe that's a me problem. But
0: you know,
1: there's come up
0: a lot this summer with talking to people about music. There's so many artists that I have just never heard. And not because I don't want to, just because I've never made an effort to go out and hear them.
1: Sure.
0: Like, there was one that Carrie said. I don't think it was Tate McRae. It might have been.
1: That's one of mine.
0: I don't think I've ever, like, heard and known that I'm listening to a Tate McRae song, you know?
1: Yeah.
0: A lot of times, people play a song and I'm like, oh yeah, of course, I know that song. Yeah. But I didn't know it was this person.
1: Drew told me this story about how one time he went to trivia, and the trivia question was, name one Cher song. And nobody could.
0: One
1: and
0: Cher
1: like,
0: song.
1: I could not name one. Like, right, I listened, there's one song by her, it's a duet, and I'm trying to remember what it is. And I couldn't tell you what it is.
0: Listeners,
1: I love her, though.
0: First one to text me a Cher song gets 100 Weagle points.
1: Yeah.
0: That are non-usable.
1: Non-renewable, non-usable, non... they mean nothing.
0: We're making Spotlight Sessions NFTs online right now.
1: Let's do that. We need the money. personally.
0: Yeah. Okay, wait. I actually have a question for this one.
1: I'm ready.
0: So I don't know as much as I should about this song. And I feel like the best way to describe it is something Sam said once, that I've been afflicted with the ailment of man.
1: Oh, interesting.
0: Do you know Handmaid's Tale?
1: Yeah, sure.
0: I don't know that much about Handmaid's Tale.
1: Okay.
0: And this song is about that.
1: Really?
0: Yes,
1: I did not know
0: that. From what I've heard.
1: Okay.
0: And I think that, so it's called Serena Joy.
1: Yeah.
0: I think also that is important to thing.
1: Mm-hmm.
0: I don't know much.
1: That's okay. I'll probably explain it to you.
0: I am but a man. But
1: yeah. You are afflicted by that curse.
0: Mm-hmm.
1: But I do think that there's something beautiful about that.
0: Whoa.
1: What's the song?
0: This song is Serena Joy by Olivia Rodrigo.

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4: Heat Advisory.
3: Heat Advisory. We are bringing the heat, as they say.
4: I am playing Word Hunt right now.
3: Okay.
4: So you're going to have to keep talking for a second.
3: Okay.
4: I wasn't ready for the ads to end.
3: Okay. This is really bad because this is your song up next that I've
4: never
3: heard
4: no.
3: of. Oh, no. I listened to it and it was...
4: Oh,
3: good.
4: Okay. This song was introduced to me by my very good friend Paxton.
3: My God, I know her.
4: We were actually just talking about her. Hi, Paxton.
3: Only good things.
4: Only good things. She has really good taste in music, in my opinion.
3: Okay.
4: And so a lot of the songs that I like come from that. And this is one of them. I'm not sure where she found it from, but I'm sure it's somewhere beautiful. I think she probably just got divine intuition. Bring us into it, Eric.
3: Okay. All right. This one is Boggle by Mega Mango.

0: That was Boggle by Mega Mango.
1: Yay. Excuse me. They sounded very interesting. I liked it.
0: Yeah. It's, once again, the only song that I know by them.
1: Mm.
0: One of my goals for this, the rest of this year, is to be better about knowing artists and not just music.
1: Yeah, I like that. That's one thing, Michael, he'll be singing a song, I'm like, oh, who sang that song? Like, I'm kind of intentionally being annoying.
0: Sure.
1: Just to see if he knows the song he's singing. He's like, why do I need to know about artists? I don't need to know about who's singing it. I just need to know I like the song.
0: Yeah.
1: I'm like, sure, I guess, Michael, live your truth.
0: Live your truth, but... Michael. Yeah, I'm really bad about that. Mm. Especially just because I feel like for me, and I know you're this way too, music is very easy to, like, you absorb music really easily and you remember music really easily. Yeah. And so it's like, I'm going to remember how it sounded and what the words are more than I'm going to remember, like, who wrote it. You know what I mean?
1: Yeah. There was once, I just thought about this when you're talking about, like, absorbing music stuff easily.
0: Mm-hmm.
1: I took public speaking over the summer.
0: Yeah.
1: And I did a presentation on zines.
0: Mm.
1: And Michael was in my audience. And I said something. We were out with some friends a couple days later. I was like, oh, yeah, XYZ, didn't you learn so much from my thing? And he was like, oh, yeah, like that one. I was like, oh, yeah. I forget exactly what it was, but somehow... The answer I was looking for was Bikini Kill issue number 2 by Kathleen Hanna.
0: Okay.
1: And I said, he was like, oh yeah, that one. I was like, what's it called? I just said it. What's it called? Like, I have no idea.
0: Yeah, I couldn't tell you. You just said it and I couldn't tell you.
1: Evil. Y'all hate me.
0: Yeah.
1: Is that?
0: Audio processing.
1: Mm-hmm.
0: Is I was a really new age problem.
1: My phone dinged. I was really hoping that was Sam saying something about Bikini Kill zine. That would have been funny.
0: That would have been good.
1: But next song. This one is timely, I think. Dedicated. Well, kind of timely.
0: We did this intentionally.
1: Well, we didn't do this one intentionally, kind of.
0: Code of Many Colors?
1: No, that's not this one.
0: Oh, the order is wrong on the thing that you sent me then.
1: Is it?
0: Mm-hmm.
1: Oopsie. Well.
0: But that's okay.
1: This next one is Busy Woman by Sabrina Carpenter.

0: That was Busy Woman by Sabrina Carpenter. She's been kind of like radio silent in terms of music recently.
1: Okay, I was thinking that, but I would be too if I went on a tour as expansive as hers was.
0: That is fair, because that was like, because that tour went the entirety of Short and Sweet through Man's Best Friend.
1: Yes.
0: Like, because that was like a 2-year period.
1: I mean,
0: it was not to say it wasn't a lot, but it was a year period between those two albums. I think almost to the day, which is weird.
1: Yeah. Well, and like, and a whole album in a year is a lot. Mm-hmm. You know, when you think about everything that goes into making an album. So, yeah, good for her. Get your rest, queen. Hope you're doing okay. Hope you're not overextending yourself still.
0: Mm-hmm.
1: Next up.
0: This is one of my songs.
1: Okay, tell me about it. Because I actually don't think I knew any of the ones that you picked.
0: Okay, so this one. I feel bad because I know this guy's name, and I know what he is. I just don't know, like, what specifically he is.
1: So okay.
0: If you want to look him up real quick when I say his name, Dave Grohl.
1: Dave Grohl with
0: G-R-O-H-L. I know he is a lead something of something.
1: Okay. He's an American rock musician.
0: Yes, for what band?
1: I'm looking.
0: Okay.
1: Oh, he's very long hair.
0: Mm-hmm.
1: Nirvana's drummer.
0: Yeah. Okay, yeah. So he's the drummer for Nirvana.
1: He's the founder, lead singer, guitarist, and primary songwriter for the band Foo Fighters.
0: Foo Fighters. Yeah. Okay, so this is his daughter, who just released an album over the summer.
1: Okay.
0: And it's actually really
1: good. Wait, that's so sweet.
0: It's so good. And I think they also, there's a song they have, like, together on Spotify. I don't remember what it's called. And this one isn't it. But this one's really good. It's kind of, a lot of mine are following my, like, kind of more rocky, like, taste of this summer.
1: Sure.
0: There's a lot more, I don't want to say heavy stuff, but you know what I mean.
1: But you can say that.
0: I guess I can.
1: Say it, Aaron.
0: This is more heavy stuff.
1: Nice.
0: I was forced to say that.
1: Yeah, you were.
0: So, this next song is 595 by Violet Grohl.

0: So, who's going to do what? Flashlights?
1: Nowhere to be found.
0: Emergency supply kits?
2: Not packed.
0: What about blankets?
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0: Emergency water?
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0: Perfect. 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
1: On Jones' house.
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0: And I'll be waiting here wondering where you all are. 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

0: 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You are listening to Spotlight Sessions, where the theme is Heat Advisory. Essentially, we are playing the songs that we've loved over the summer. And it's just me for right now, so I get to talk about whatever I want until Aaron gets back. So I just ordered Toro Sushi in the Melton Center. If you have never been to Toro Sushi, I would recommend it. It takes dining dollars, so you can get sushi for dining dollars, which feels super fake. Also, I'm just generally having a good day. It's really fun that I get to talk about whatever I want when Aaron's gone. He just played a song, and he has quite a few lined up for today that are pretty fun. But honestly, I just think my songs are better, you know? I'm always going to think that. Later, you're going to get a nice tribute to the love of my life and of many people's lives, Dolly Parton. May she rest in peace. She was such a big influence on me and so many other people, so we just had to put in a song by her in it. Oh, he's back. He's going to kick me out of the chair. No, don't do it. Leave me alone. Okay, hold on 1 second.
1: Okay. What? Oh. Yeah, okay, she left. This next song is Fender by Nep.

0: That was Fender by Nep.
1: What a fun one.
0: I know. That was the, I think my number two most listened to song in, like, last month.
1: Okay.
0: Number one was I Wish I Was Stephen Malkmus. We played that
1: we
0: one.
1: We did play that one.
0: I forget when. I almost did a double and played it again because I just love that song so much. But I found another BB2B song.
1: You've played this one for me. I don't know that you've played it.
0: I've played
1: on
0: this
1: air.
0: Song for
1: yes,
0: you.
1: Yes, I've heard it before.
0: I have?
1: Yes, I've heard it before. Huh. And there's no other way I would have heard this song other than through you, so.
0: Oh, okay. Weird.
1: Yeah, I don't know when.
0: I don't know, because this song is kind of new. Like, within the past couple months.
1: It sounded familiar.
0: Okay. Well, it's one of the three songs she's put out to promote her new album, Pylon.
1: Okay.
0: Which is coming out, I forget when, but I'm so excited for it.
1: Yeah, because I remember the line, I really like it when you do not hurt me. I thought that was
0: funny. Oh, the Nep song. I thought you were talking about the BB2B song.
1: No, I'm talking about the one that you just played.
0: Oh, okay. I thought you were talking about the one I'm about to play. Yeah, I've played Fender for you.
1: Yeah.
0: Yeah. That's such a good song. It'd be so fun to, like, play.
1: Yeah.
0: Yeah, the bass part's really easy. But this next one. It's the second out of three she's released for her album.
1: Okay.
0: This is Switchblade by BB2B.

0: That was Switchblade by Biba Doobie.
1: Biba Doobie.
0: Yeah.
1: Talk about things that sound like Minionese.
0: Yeah, it was a. I think I sent Mary the post. I don't know if I sent it to you, but it was Lollapalooza Biba Doobie 2026 live, and it was saying
1: Lollapalooza Biba Doobie.
0: Yeah, someone said I involuntarily read that in a Minion voice.
1: Yeah,
0: because it sounds like Minion.
1: Lollapalooza.
0: I saw a thing. It was like I forget what it was, but they were interviewing one of the guy who like does the Minion voice
1: in
0: the movies. And he just, like, name-dropped

0: Oh, I see.
1: My boy.
0: Okay.
1: Yeah, I think I would be a fantastic minion. I rock overalls.
0: Okay.
1: Yellow is my favorite color.
0: Okay.
1: I mess with people with one eye. Sure. Why not? Wait! This is funny! I didn't even mean it like that. Hey, homie.
0: What did you mean by that?
1: I don't know. I did too. Sorry, home slice. Not to out you as a minion, but...
0: Oh, no.
1: That's what I've heard. Word on the street.
0: Word on the street.
1: You should listen to them.
0: Whoa.
1: Okay. We need to get into the next song.
0: Yeah, so this next one is an album that... So, hey, if you listen to our Weagle Day show with Paiga, this is the artist that... Do you remember the song Sam played?
1: No.
0: Okay, well, this is that same artist. They released their first album over the summer.
1: Oh, fantastic.
0: And it's really cool, and it's all so good. And I know I've played it to you, because I wanted to play the song about pizza.
1: Yeah, you did.
0: I say it's about pizza. It's about, like, it's really sad.
1: Yeah.
0: But it in the subject of pizza.
1: Yes.
0: That's not this song.
1: You have shown me this album.
0: This next one is Courtesy Punk by Siempre No.

0: That was Chrissy Punk by CM Pre. No. Mackenzie, really quick, like two word, what did you think?
1: Good.
0: That's only Enjoy. One word. Okay. Yeah. So next up, we have to be quick, so we can't spend as much time as we'd like to. Do you want
1: to? Oh, I already talked a little bit while you were gone about how we're paying tribute to Dolly Parton. So may she rest in peace. Absolute queen goddess. Mm. Love her. Miss her already. I genuinely wept when she passed away. Mm. This is Code of Many Colors.

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7: Heat Advisory.
8: We were playing Heat,
7: because it's a million degrees outside.
8: But it's over.
7: It is. The heat is not over, unfortunately.
8: The heat is still here, but...
7: I heard supposedly it's supposed to rain, so maybe it'll either go down a couple degrees or just get really humid and gross. And
8: I hope that it cools it off just a little bit.
7: Hopefully.
8: So we can get through September at least.
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7: Yep, next Wednesday, 2 o'clock, we'll actually be there. Because hopefully I won't be sick this time.
8: Yes, hopefully.
7: Yes.
8: Everybody say, oh, Aaron was sick. That's so sad. Oh, Aaron was sick. That's so sad.
7: My God, I heard y'all.
8: That's crazy.
7: Okay.
8: Wow.
7: Well, I hope y'all enjoyed our new show back this semester.
8: See you next week.
7: Do you have any other words?
8: Not at all.
7: Have a good weekend, everyone. And see y'all next week. Bye.

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0: That was a David Bowie song. Okay, but here's another one I could screw up.
1: What is it?
0: Am I gonna do this by myself?
1: Yeah, you should do it by yourself. Do it by yourself.
0: Okay, well, I think I'll try it in a different key. I'll try it in the normal key.
1: Yeah.
0: If it sounds bad, these people are just gonna have to wait.
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0: Come on, Dad. I'm running circles around you.
1: I know, sweetie. 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
0: What about yesterday? 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
1: No, not...
0: Or the day before that?
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0: Or the day before that?
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Stevie knows that nobody's gonna bring me down. Cause me and Stevie, see, we're gonna be sending on the fucking side. 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
3: Hello, America. It's your good friend and aspiring disc jockey, Phoebe Bridgers, and I'm here to play you my new album, Lost Weekend. I'll talk a little bit about each song before I play it, and that takes us right into the first song, which is called The Outside. This song is about my ability to dissociate and how it once protected me from my life. It now can really stop me from feeling alive when I most want to. Here we go. Here's the

bad feeling, and I struggle with my love for them. So the first verse is about my father, and the next is about a relationship, and then the last is probably the most important relationship of my life. I like how joyous it is. Alex G wrote this little chorus thing that he didn't know what to do with, and it just became immediately clear to me what I wanted to write about. So here it is, Lost Boys.

0: 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Matchups, analysis, SEC scores, starting lineups, and an exclusive conversation with head coach James Armstrong are coming up. 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
1: The Auburn Tigers are one of just 19 teams in the country. Of Ayana Yapo in the net, but also the incredible defense by committee that has dominated the back line for Auburn from the very start of the season when Tariah Turnage Morales went down in the first 10 minutes of the opener. Holly Engelking has stepped up at center back, and transfer outside back Eva Pattinson has shown her physicality since arriving on the plains from Iowa. Tori Polk, Fizz Hutton, and Ellie Redman have all also played roles in holding opponents out of the back of the net through the Tigers' first three matches. Now, they hit the road for the first time this season to face the Kennesaw State Owls. The Owls are coming off the performance of their season, putting five past Alabama State in a match that saw the Owls find their stride, as an up-and-down start has them sitting at 2-2 heading into their first match against a Power 4 opponent. Chris Cahill leads the Owls against their toughest test of the season. The former Auburn grad assistant begins his third season.

0: season in Kennesaw as the head man of the Owls, looking to turn things around for a program that has struggled to find its footing under his reign. Welcome into Fifth Third Stadium. I'm Carson Meyer, along with my friend and partner Gary Gesh. We are all set for an incredible matchup tonight. It's Owls and it's Tigers. Garrick, it is a beautiful night for some Auburn soccer.
1: Yeah, Carson, it's absolutely great to be here. Great to be back on the road as well here, bringing you live coverage from Kennesaw, Georgia. It should be a good one. These two teams faced off last year. Auburn did well to get the better of Kennesaw State, and it was a rout. And you know, the Tigers have a lot of talent, but also a lot of talent coming from this Kennesaw State Owl side as well. So I think we're in for a good one here.
0: Yeah, the series history certainly favors Auburn, but now you're on the road playing Kennesaw State in their football team stadium. It's a pretty good crowd on hand. How is Auburn going to deal with the road? What do they need to do tonight, Gary, to deal with a tough crowd here tonight?
1: Well, I think they should play Auburn soccer. I think, you know, you have I talked about it, but you have a ton of talent, lots of returners, players who have been on the road before, players who can lead. One of those, namely Dylan Driver, has been with this team now for 5 years. I'm looking for her to be a presence of leadership out there on the pitch today. To rely on your leaders, let your new players show the skills they have, and that should take care of the rest.
0: All right, we'll step aside for 2 minutes here on the Auburn Soccer pregame show. When we come back, it's our exclusive chat with Auburn Soccer head coach James Armstrong. Don't go anywhere.

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7: Welcome back into the Auburn soccer pregame show down here on the field for our exclusive pregame interview with Auburn soccer head coach James Armstrong. 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
8: War Eagle.
7: First time you've taken this team on the road, Coach. It's a lot of new faces from last year. How do you feel they've adjusted to life on the road, and what are you looking for from them tonight in a contentious environment?
8: First road game and you guys are here. I love it. Like, you guys are the most committed group. You know, it's our first true road game. We did go to Athens for an exhibition game, but we only got 30 minutes in. So, you know, road games are a challenge because your schedule changes. You know, it's 7 o'clock. It feels like we've been waiting for this all day, right? So you got to kind of keep them going. You got to check out of your rooms by noon and, you know, just hang around the hotel and that's the challenge. But you know what? It is what it is. That's what road games are all about. And now you got to go out there and perform. And, you know, I feel that the girls that are going to play tonight are excited, and they got to get the job done.
7: You had a little bit of the injury bug this year, Coach. So it's been a lot of new faces in there. Ellie Redman is one of them who's gotten quite a bit of minutes, and she is really impressed. One of 9 SEC players named to that Herman Award watch list towards the end of the season. What has she showed you in her senior year here?
8: Ellie's a really hard worker, you know, and I think she'll admit it herself that I think there's more to come from her. I think she's hitting an upward spike right now. You know, I think when you come into this environment from a mid-major, with all due respect, it is more intense, it is faster, right? So she's adjusted to that, and coming in the spring really helped. But we love Ellie. I think she's one of those players that's dangerous on both sides of the ball. She's a really good 1v1 defender. She's fit, and she can also create a bunch of goals and assists. I think she got 9 assists last year at her old school. So I think you'll see more of Ellie Redman as we continue to go down this stretch.
7: Now to a more familiar face on the Plains, Dylan Driver, just one goal shy of her season total from last year. What's been different for her? How is she finding the back of the net more?
8: So I think for her, obviously having 2 goals so far is fantastic. And listen, the Clemson goalkeeper made an unbelievable save. Should have been 3. You know, just Dylan's always been committed, hardworking, etc. But she just seems fitter, faster, stronger this year. She seems more confident. It's her last season, right? I don't think she's going to play pro afterwards. So she's playing with excitement and joy and playing loose. And so for us, we're just enjoying Dylan thriving at this moment in time.
7: What are 3 keys to victory tonight? What do you want to see from your squad to get the 3 points here?
8: I think first off, the energy, right, which is very cliche, but we've got to be willing to run. You know, we have to make sure that we, on the ball, continuing to move for one another, suffocate them with our repress, and then, you know, if we do lose the ball, that we've got to get it back as quickly as possible and still have bravery and still want the ball, still demand the ball. But it's a narrow field. They brought it in 6 yards since their last game, which is significant. So our spacing and our width is going to be really important, and our patience to not force it. And, you know, we might have to move the ball until gaps open, and they've got to recognize when those moments happen.
7: Last but not least, scout Kennesaw State for us. What are the Owls going to do to hurt you tonight?
8: Big, physical. You know, they are very, very organized defensively. From what we've seen so far, I think they'll sit, you know, in a medium to low block and be difficult to break down. Narrowing the field obviously makes them have to cover less distance laterally. So I think they're going to defend and then look to catch us on the counter with some special players that they have up front.
7: Thank you, Coach War Eagle.
8: Thank you, War Eagle.
7: We'll be right back on the Auburn Soccer pregame show. Next up, starting lineups. Don't go anywhere.
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0: Teams are huddled. Anthem has been played. We are moments away from kickoff here at 5th Third Stadium. Let's get you starting lineups quickly before we get into the action for the Kennesaw State Owls. In goal, it's number 00, Charlie Bernal. In the back, number 9, Ashley Tan. Number 13, Paris McCullough. Number 19, Cyan Kellier. And number 23, Simone Thomas. Making up the midfield, number 2, Ava Bradford. Number 18, Annabelle Orozco. Number 10, Ashley Whitehead. And number 25, Laura Kennedy. It's two up top for the Owls tonight. Number 17, Julia Balkin. And number 20, Melianne Berth. For your Auburn Tigers, in goal, between the sticks, number 1, Ayana Iapo. In the back, it's Holly Engelking and Eva Patterson, joined by Tahira Turnage Morales, who returns from injury, and Jordan Crosby. In the midfield, it's Ava Caldwell, number 7. Number 8, Gracie Brown. Number 10, Grace Ivy makes her return from injury as well after missing last game. Number 19, Kennedy Husbands. And number 32, Kelly Gordon. And up top, the lone striker for the Tigers today, number 16, the fifth year, Dylan Driver. Back to my partner, Carson, who's going to take you some play-by-play action.
1: About 20 seconds until kickoff here at 5th Third Stadium. A fun name for a stadium. A bit of a funky tongue twister for me. I won't lie to you, Gary. Team's taking the field now.
0: It's two fractions. It just doesn't seem to really flow.
1: I love it. We Googled it on the ride up here, in which we had plenty of time in Atlanta rush hour traffic. The bank, I believe, in Atlanta is what we landed on. Team's taking the field here under the lights at 5th Third Stadium, the football stadium of the Kennesaw State Owls. They get their season started at home, I believe, next week. Auburn huddled up. They'll move left to right on your radio dial. White kits, blue numbers and lettering, an orange seatbelt strap from the left shoulder to the right hip, and on the other side, you have the Kennesaw State Owls. They'll move from right to left on your radio dial in the blackout uniforms, white numbers and lettering. They look incredible tonight. We talked about it a little bit, Gary. Would the yellow have looked better on the blackouts with the Kennesaw State colors?
0: I don't mind the white for our sake. The numbers are a bit easier to see. For the terms of the Tigers, I thought this would be our first time to see them in away blue, but they are wearing the white as Kennesaw State opts to go away from the home white and wear the all black. But it's a good matchup. We're just about getting ready to go underway here. This is a shared venue, as you mentioned. The football line still slightly visible on the field. A bit of an interesting note before we get underway. Coach Armstrong mentioned in that pregame interview the field is narrower than what they're used to at the Auburn Soccer Complex. He expects Kennesaw State to maybe sit back a little bit, play in that low block, and try to defend. So we'll see how quickly Auburn can break that block, and I'm sure they're going to enjoy a lot of the ball as we get underway.
1: Annabella Orozco gets us underway, touches it back to Sydney Whitehead. Now up to Ava Bradford on the far side, just over the halfway line, and off the foot of Simone Thomas. The outside back on that far side, and a throw-in for the Auburn Tigers. Eva Patterson tried to go quick there, and the referee backs her up a little deeper into her own half here to take the throw. Comes into Holly Engelking. All the way back to Ayana Iapo on the edge of her 6-yard box. Switches sides there. Tahira Turnage Morales making her return from injury. Injured early in that opener, as you mentioned, Gehrig. Good to see her back out there. Coach Armstrong said that she'll play some minutes tonight. They'll see what they can get out of her. Tigers working forward here, trying to break down that Kennesaw State block. And it was Gordon on that far side trying to cut back inside, winning a free kick for the Auburn Tigers in the Kennesaw State half. Up to take it will be Holly Engelking. The Tigers will line up on the edge of the 18 here to try and turn a profit off of this free kick.
0: Yeah, foul going against Sydney Whitehead. Whitehead making her 60th straight start in her career.
1: Ball in from Engelking into the middle of the box off the head of Jordan Crosby. Kept in by Caldwell. Driver off a volley. He finds the back of the net, but the whistle goes. Offsides, I believe, the call.
0: Yeah, they might have even gotten it going out of play over the end line on the initial header from Crosby. I think, let's see here. Yeah, that's the call. So ball out of play over the end line just before it was squared back to Driver, but Driver connected with it very, very well. A sweet volley into the back of the net. The Tiger bench reacted as if it was a goal, but our head official today says no.
1: Well, that energy has to come from the bench today. No fans to kind of lean on here for the Auburn Tigers. The first time, as Coach Armstrong mentioned, they did go up to Athens for an exhibition game early in the year. Only got 30 minutes into that game due to weather. So didn't have a ton of experience on the road coming into this one. As you mentioned, the Eastern time difference. Kickoff is 7 o'clock instead of 6 o'clock, as it was back locally in Auburn. Engelking, Patterson on the far side.
0: Yeah, another observation I have here, Carson. Coach Armstrong, again, talked about it in his pregame chat with us, but the field has just been sanded And you can kind of see with every kick of the ball, a large chunk of sand comes up off the feet, and especially with every tackle. So the ball will be rolling a little slower. The play will be a little slower today. I think that's going to play a little bit to Kennesaw State's advantage, especially if they try and sit back in a low block like this. It's going to have to be speed that breaks down that Owl defense.
1: Jordan Crosby trying to play forward for Ava Caldwell, but couldn't quite find her. Pass ends up behind her, and now with Kennesaw State. To hear Turner's Morales getting physical there on this near side, right in front of us over the halfway line with Balkan. Balkan on the left wing for the Owls today. And a free kick now for Kennesaw State.
0: Yeah, crunching tackle there from Turner's Morales. I can't believe the ball kind of stayed in the feet of Balkan there, but she does win the free kick. This is where we heard from Coach Armstrong earlier in the weekend with his press conference with Andy Burcham that Kennesaw State could be dangerous in the set piece department. So Auburn wants to continue to limit those. This one amounts to nothing, though.
1: Crosby lets this one roll harmlessly over the end of the touchline, and wins a throw-in for the Tigers. Comes into Turner's Morales. Now with Angle King in the 18-yard box. Tries to switch play out wide. Was looking for Pattison, but just a little bit too far ahead of her. And thanks to the football lines, we can see about 10 yards off that pass out for a Kennesaw State throw.
0: Yeah, it's going to make us sound a lot smarter than we are tonight, Carson. You know, with the football lines, we can say, about 30 yards from goal, and we'll know basically exactly what those distances are. It's something, a luxury we don't have at the Auburn Soccer Complex, that's for sure.
1: Gracie Brown dispossessed, but ends up at the feet of Grace Ivy, wearing an ankle brace on that right ankle, but boots it away right-footed out to the center circle. Taken away by Caldwell. Has two for company. Gordon on her right, Driver on her left, two options. Goes down the middle, right to Gordon. On the six-yard box, has her shot saved. Great save by Bernal, her first test of the game.
0: Big save, Charlie Bernal. Danger not done with yet, though.
1: Crosby, right-footed cross into the 18, cleared away finally by Ava Bradford, and the threat dealt with, at least for now, a throw-in. Level with the 18-yard box on that far touchline, Kennedy Husbands will take now for Auburn. A promising attack for the Tigers.
0: Yeah, not a bad connection at all there from Gordon. Gets it on her right foot, receives the pass, takes one, two touches. I think her second touch maybe let her down a little bit, took her a little bit towards Bernal's near post. A tough angle to shoot. Tried to go between the legs of Bernal, but Bernal gets down well to make the save, to keep this game 0-0.
1: Angle King came up for the long throw into Driver in the 18, headed it on, was looking for Caldwell, but cleared away finally by the Kennesaw State Owls. Will do the throw-in again. That just found the left of that far corner flag. So nearly a corner for the Auburn Tigers, nearly their first of the game. One of those areas that they've dominated teams so far this season. Angle King, another long throw. In for Driver, same idea, couldn't get ahead to it this time. Kennesaw State trying to deal with it. Angle King comes in, second chance, and found a great contact on that ball from the edge of the 18-yard box, a volley just wide. And out for a goal kick. Garrick, that would have been a wonder goal off the foot of Angle King.
0: You could tell she was loading up for that one as the ball kind of pinged outside the box. Found her, like you said, right in the edge of the 18 and connected with it very sweetly. And even a nicer hit than Driver's volley earlier on in this one, but just left of Bernal's far post. And, boy, that would have been some goal, some way to open your Auburn account.
1: Jordan Crosby, forward for Caldwell. A little bit long, cleared by McCullough. Up now to Balkan. Under pressure from Ivy, takes it away. Morales out for a Kennesaw State throw. Throw comes into Balkan on this near side, right in front of the Auburn bench. Again, Kennesaw State moving right to left. Annabella Roscoe, her first big touch of the game. In for Kennedy. Now with Gordon, taken away by Gracie Brown. Gordon charging forward, has a few options. Plays out wide to Jordan Crosby. Near side, cuts it back. Leaves off for Ivy, floating ball into the box, looking for Dylan Driver on the penalty spot. Driver goes down, stays at her feet, looks like she lost her footing, perhaps in this sandy field, and the ball is cleared away. Only as far as Pattison, who will let it roll out for a throw just over the halfway line in the Kennesaw State half.
0: Yeah, and this is the kind of style of play that we anticipated going in. Auburn enjoying a lot of the ball and finding dangerous chances. The ball bobbling around in the box, Dylan Driver just asking to get on the end of it. Almost does. But so far, dominant in possession from the Tigers.
1: Up to take a free kick now will be Simone Thomas for Kennesaw State.
0: Yeah, one thing of note, Carson, three games through this season, we have yet to see Auburn win or take a penalty. As Driver went down in the box there, not searching for it, but just reminded me that Auburn's still waiting last year. You know, one of the best penalty takers in Auburn Tiger history, and Aaron Fleury, last time they played Kennesaw State, she had a haul of goals, which I learned that day means four goals in a match. So You know, the penalty memories come back to mind. And we'll see if Auburn can win their first tonight, and we'll see who the penalty taker is.
1: Oh, for another throw for Kennesaw State, far side, deep in the Auburn half now. And Aaron Fleury, a haul of goals that day, one of two Auburn players to ever do it. Very impressive game there. I was on the call for that game as well, so perhaps some of that same luck. If you remember, Gary, back to Karen Hoppe days, in our early years being on the Plains, broadcasting these Auburn women's soccer games, the penalties were tough to come by. There was a season-long streak, at least, where the Tigers couldn't find one. Coach Armstrong's first year on the Plains, and Aaron Fleury had plenty to deal with from the penalty spot. Crosby plays up for Driver. Auburn on the attack here has Caldwell in front of her. Under pressure, though, plays out wide, switching for Pattison. Pattison charging forward on the left side. Has Husbands. Still looking for her first goal involvement. Cuts it back on her right foot. Ball comes in off the foot of Caldwell over the bar and out for a goal kick. But another threatening move from the Auburn Tigers.
0: Yeah, great, great chance. Caldwell just got the finish wrong in the end, but a clinical from Kennedy Husbands to receive the ball from Pattison. It's honestly shocking to me, Carson, that Husbands has not been involved in a goal yet. She's honestly been Auburn's probably best attacker, I would say, going forward, the most creative with the ball at her feet, and just whips in a perfectly placed cross there that reached the foot of Caldwell, her volley just over, but Auburn continuing to knock on the door here 10 minutes in.
1: Yeah, another throw-in for Auburn in their own half. Kennedy Husbands, a transfer in from Mississippi State, was recruited by Coach Armstrong at Mississippi State. Didn't come over with him for the first year. Came over this year and has found quite a bit of success. When you told me in the car on the way up here, Gary, we were talking about what we expected from this team tonight, that Husbands was still looking for her first goal involvement. I was shocked. Gracie Brown now. Plays back for Ivy in the center circle on the Kennesaw State half. Long ball forward, intercepted, taken away by Balkan. Balkan charging forward with some options ahead of her. Tried to slow it down, still with Kennesaw State. Now Bradford. Heavy touch from Bradford, and Pattison goes in and knocks down Bradford. No call from the referee.
0: And what a challenge.
1: What a challenge that was. The former Hawkeye laid out Bradford. A physical player. We talked about it a little bit in our open. Pattison has stepped up in this kind of defense by committee that the Tigers have had to deal with in the early parts of this season.
0: Yeah, Pattison absolutely gets ball first there, wins the ball, and then and sends Bradford to the floor. You know, that's kind of what Eva Pattison is marketed as, that tough physical player who's going to win a challenge, who's not afraid of any challenge, who's going to go into the ball with a full head of steam, and that's what she did there. And the teammates loved it. The Tigers on the bench loved it.
1: Yeah, well, they have to deal with it in practice.
0: Yeah,
1: I'm glad
0: sure,
1: it's happened to
0: I'm
1: another
0: sure
1: team now.
0: Yeah, exactly.
1: A free kick
0: sure,
1: here for
0: some,
1: the Tigers.
0: Some bumps and bruises after taking a challenge from Eva Pattison. And now Kennesaw State feeling the full effect of it here.
1: About 15 yards over the halfway line here. A free kick, Holly Engelking to take on the far touchline. Tigers lined up, dotting the 18-yard box. Plenty of options for Engelking. Goes long, looking for Crosby. Crosby jumps, read it wrong, went over her head, keeps it in though. Crosby has a few options. Does well to get by her defender. Plays out for Ivy. Ivy a good move, but Orozco able to poke it out for an Auburn throw. Good defense from Annabella Orozco.
0: Yeah, and Carson, that initial ball, I think the sand actually may have kept it in. That ball looked like it was destined to go over the end line, but it kind of slowed up there the last second.
1: Ava Caldwell with it now. Does well to keep possession. The cross blocked and now cleared away by Ashley Tan, the freshman. Gracie Brown outside for Crosby. One touch, pop up into the box. Caldwell, Driver. Driver has it taken away and cleared away. Another throw, though, for the Auburn Tigers in long throw territory. Jordan Crosby will take on this near touchline. Grace Ivy all the way back to Tahira Turnage-Morales. Switches play for Pattison. Pattison getting involved in this game early. They use the outside back so well to switch play and move it up the pitch, Gehrig. It's part of that James Armstrong system that he said they were going to have to refine a little bit. As you mentioned, this pitch taken in 6 yards from their last game, defined by some very solid red lines here, out for an owl throw.
0: Yeah,
1: Turner's Morales just couldn't find Crosby there.
0: A misconnection between the two, and you can expect that with Turner's Morales missing some game time. Just 5 minutes into that opener, had to exit due to injury.
1: Bouncing around, ends up at the feet of Gordon, just outside the 18, far side with Husbands. On the corner of the 18, down the left-hand side, Husbands gets to the touch line and couldn't get the cross in.
0: She's going to win a corner, though.
1: Wins a corner for the Auburn Tigers. Good call, Gehrig. The linesmen, we're on the near side of the benches. We're not looking at the benches as we normally do at the Auburn Soccer Complex, so the linesman's kind of hiding from my view. Beautiful press box here, by the way.
0: Yeah, it's quite nice. I mean, they put us up in the box. It's very nice. We have our own space here. There's no one else in the box with us, which I don't think has ever happened in our history. So it's quite nice.
1: 32-30 left in this first half. Husbands to take the first corner of the game for the Auburn Tigers, for the Owls as well. First of the game as a whole. Ball comes in. Back post. Brown, left-footed shot. Has it blocked, but it deflects into the net. Gracie Brown, her first goal of the season, puts the Tigers up 1-0 at Fifth Third Stadium. 32-20 left to play in this first half, and the Tigers lead already.
0: You can't say it wasn't coming. Auburn had been knocking on the Kennesaw State door for the entirety of the first half. They finally get that goal. Gracie Brown does it for the Tigers. That ball was destined for the back of the net. Took a deflection on the way in, but it wasn't going to matter. They're going to surely will give that goal to Gracie Brown as it was headed for the bottom left corner, deflected into the bottom right. Surely a goal for Gracie Brown. We'll see what the official score says, if it says goal, own goal. But as of right now, Gracie Brown with the credit for the goal.
1: Crosby touches it away from Balkin. Caldwell with it in the center circle. Cuts it back to Gracie Brown, and now Pattison on the far side. 10 yards short of the halfway line. Plays it back to Holly Engelking. Now Grace Ivy crossing the halfway line near side. Moving left to right of the Auburn Tigers. 32 minutes remaining in this first half. The Tigers just took the lead 1-0. Pattison charging up the left-hand side to Husbands. Husbands, left wing, looking for a cross on the end line, still creeping in towards goal. Finds Caldwell in the 6-yard box, but Caldwell couldn't handle it. Went off of her knees and fell comfortably for Charlie Bernal, the fifth-year goalkeeper, able to avoid a disaster.
0: Yeah, what a special run, though, from Kennedy Husbands. Received the ball about 40 yards away from goal, just outside the center circle. Took on 2-3 defenders on her way into the box, dribbled all the way down the end line, and squared a ball across the face of goal right to Caldwell. I think it kind of surprised Caldwell that it reached her and made it through a couple Owl defenders. Man, Kennedy Husbands has been lively. They sent a double her way earlier on, that time just one-on-one with Thomas, and she took her on with a lovely little chop and beat her down the line. Well, I'm sure we'll see more of that as the evening goes on.
1: Incredible run from Husbands, and runs like that are why it shocked me so much to hear that she has yet to have a goal involvement for Auburn this season. She certainly seems to have earned one.
0: And she actually has just been credited with the assist there. She took the corner kick that was scored by Gracie Brown, so the first goal involvement for Husbands.
1: Touched away. The Owls have their big attack, and a good tackle there from the Auburn Tigers. Engelking ends up in the dirt. Ivy crossing paths, out for an Owl throw deep in Auburn territory, but crisis averted for Auburn.
0: Yeah, absolutely. Ball given away there sloppily. Just showing too much of the ball to Kennesaw State. That's where they're going to be dangerous, where they're hitting on the break.
1: Tan's throw-in comes for Berth. Back to Tan. Now back to Sydney Whitehead. Back into the Kennesaw State end. Tan again, near side. Finally played forward long. Berth trying to get onto this one. Engelking does good to cut off the angle. Touchback for Yapo, who couldn't get that clearance in the air. Ava Bradford tries to chip it into the net from way outside the 18-yard box, but it goes out harmlessly for an Auburn goal kick.
0: Yeah, play well by Engelking to kind of shepherd it back to her keeper in Yapo, but Ayana Yapo's clearance just found the foot of Bradford, and thankfully Bradford skied her effort well over the bar. Tigers kind of get away with one there, you feel, Carson.
1: You do wonder how much the field has affected Auburn in the early going. We've seen some players slip up so far. The slide tackles are not quite sliding as far. Owl players able to get by it. Yapo right there looked like she may have lost her footing just a little bit and ends up topping that ball, and it was a threat for the Owls. Whitehead able to dispossess Gordon. Up to Bradford, far side, touchback by Gordon to Gracie Brown. Pattison all the way back to Ayana Yapo. In the 18-yard box, Yapo to Hira Turnage-Morales. 29 minutes left to play. Auburn leads 1-0. At Fifth Third Stadium. Tigers looking for their first road victory of the year. They're 2-1 so far. 2-0-1. A draw against Clemson in the opener. One of just 19 teams in the country that is yet to concede.
0: It's a special stat. If you remember last year, they were one of the final two teams in the country not conceding. Them and Oklahoma State. We'll see how long that can go this year. It was all the way through non-conference slate that Auburn didn't concede a year ago. The trend continues under Coach Armstrong in year two.
1: Jordan Crosby up to Caldwell, right wing. Caldwell looking for a cross, gets one in. Early was found the foot of Dylan Driver, who went just wide. It was the right idea. Driver made contact with that ball outside of the net. It would have been impressive for her to cut that one back and find the goal, but offside's the call at the end of the day. It looked like Driver was talking to this referee on the touchline here. But he made up his mind pretty quickly there. Brown pops it up in the air off the head of Caldwell's. Touches it back for Dylan Driver. Couldn't quite find her, though. Clearance blocked. Bradford finally cleared away by Cyan Kellier. Now with Angle King in the Auburn half. 28 minutes remaining in this first half. Tigers still lead 1-0. Angle King long ball played forward. Right wing Crosby. Touches it forward. Tan does a good job to touch that one out for an Auburn throw. Crosby set to take. Was thinking about putting it into Dylan Driver in the 18-yard box there, but instead the safe play back to Grace Ivy. Angle King, long ball played forward, looking for Kennedy Husbands. Finds her off of the chest of Simone Thomas. Right back, couldn't control it for the Owls. Now tied up is Bradford. Down she goes, and the foul given, a free kick for the Kennesaw State Owls just outside of their own 18.
0: Yeah, Gordon Husbands can't really believe it. I thought it was a clean challenge as well, straight up shoulder-to-shoulder contact, but the ref sees it differently. The head official in this one tonight is Ivan Evostanin, joined by William Herndon, Patrick Lama, and Alex Villanueva are our officials tonight in this one as we approach 27 minutes to play here in the first half.
1: Still 1-0 Auburn. Free kick taken. Husbands pops it up in the air. Driver controls it, but bounces right back up off of her forearm. And another free kick for the Owls. This time moved up about 20 yards from where they took the last. Cyan Kellier to take. Patterson clears it away. No nonsense. Husband pressures Thomas. Falls for Kelly Gordon. Gordon has a couple of options charging forward there. Orozco chasing her down. Caught her feet, though. It'll be a free kick for Auburn in a very dangerous spot. About 28 yards from the goal, Gehrig.
0: Yeah, it could be a dangerous spot here as the official has a bit of a word with Orozco. It was a dangerous challenge from behind. No on Orozco. Has been booked 14 times in her career.
1: And we saw that physicality come out against Auburn last time. Auburn was up. It looked like some of these Kennesaw State Owls were getting a little frustrated sending off in that game. Orozco found herself on a yellow in that match. So a physical history between these two teams.
0: It's interesting. Holy, Angle King lining up over this one. After her volley earlier on, you think you let her have another hit here.
1: She can hit the ball very well. Colorado native, 25 minutes remaining. Tried to go low there off the wall and out for an Auburn corner. Not a bad idea, Gary.
0: No, not bad at all. The wall was set up solidly by the keeper, Bernal. A lot of times you see, you know, players professionally go low. They go right under that wall. There was no one behind it laying over it. So not a bad idea from Angle King, but it wins their team a corner.
1: Husbands to take, far side. Right-footed in-swinger from Auburn's left winger. Second corner of the game comes in. Looking for Driver. Angle King ducked under it. Couldn't find either of them. Gracie Brown now near side. Ava Caldwell, a heavy touch taken away by Kennesaw State. Holly Angle King able to clear the danger before the Owls can counterattack.
0: Yeah, well done from Angle King. It was a heavy touch from Caldwell, and you felt as though Kennesaw State might have been on their way. But it went, like you said earlier, no nonsense from that Auburn center back pairing. Go ahead, Carson.
1: Two number fives coming in, one for each team. Caroline Shaw comes in for Julia Balkin, and then Ellie Redman comes in for Tahira Turner-Morales. Ellie Redman, we talked about her with Coach Armstrong, was very honest with us, Gary. A lot of improvement still possible for her, and that's saying something because she has been a heck of a player for the Auburn Tigers so far. Shaw has her first touch. It's clearing away out for an Auburn throw. Crosby again in for Ivy. Right wing, 24-20 remaining. Another throw for the Tigers on this near touchline.
0: Yeah, Ellie Redman, a player who was highly sought after in the portal. Auburn was able to get her the Horizon League Defender of the Year at Milwaukee. We see her playing now in that natural right back, right wing back position. Loves to go forward, but is really solid tracking back as well.
1: Crosby able to find the cross into the 18. Orozco clears away, couldn't get it up the touchline. Instead, fires it right into the
0: right
1: Auburn
0: into
1: bench.
0: Yeah, that
1: and some chuckles from the Auburn players
0: yeah,
1: there.
0: Yeah, someone. We see Armstrong standing, you know, right around where that ball went. Not sure if it hit him, but it definitely hit someone on that Auburn bench.
1: Orozco smiling and apologizing, it looked like, after the play there. No malintent. Holly Angle King, Patterson now on the far side. Again, Auburn moving left to right, 23-30 left in this first half. Auburn leads 1-0 here, looking for their first road victory of the season, looking to keep their season-long clean sheet through four games. Angle King trying to find Husbands, does right in front of the corner flag. Husbands cuts it back onto her right, leaves it off for Gordon. Gordon has a few options, squares up Bradford, plays for Brown. Nice little 1-2. Back to Gordon. Into the 18, couldn't quite find the foot of Ava Caldwell, a little bit behind her, but stays with Auburn. Husbands on the left wing, another left-footed cross. This one blocked and safely into the hands of Charlie Bernal, rolled right there. Looked like Ava Caldwell slid in there late, trying to get something to that ball, but the Tigers, it looks like that final ball in has been good, Garrick, but just not that last touch.
0: Yeah, Carson, there on that earlier chance, I think if I'm Kelly Gordon, I'm going to be selfish. I'm going to take the chance myself, the 1-2 that released the ball right to her inside the box. You know, I'm taking that shot instead of trying to square it.
1: Owls have a chance, an early cross in from Ava Bradford. Finds the foot of Holly Engelking, a bit of an awkward touch there. Came back up off of her face and out for the Owls' first corner of the game.
0: Yeah, Tigers have only faced three shots on goal all season. Two saves for Yapo, one save for Lodwick. This Tiger defense has been stellar, but now they really have to deal with the tester here as Orozco will step over to take the corner. Set pieces, talked about it this week. Auburn has to defend the set pieces well if they want to walk away with a three-point victory here.
1: 22 minutes remaining. Orozco, far side, left-footed in swinger. Keeps it low on the ground. Driver able to cut it out. Able to step in front of Ava Bradford there and clear it away. Still with the Owls. Orozco, right wing. Cutting back inside. Takes the long shot over the bar. Yapo was there to make the save if it was needed, but that one comfortably out for an Auburn goal kick. An aggressive shot from Orozco, but you can't blame her for trying, Garrick.
0: Yeah, she had a nice goal in her return from suspension at versus Stetson earlier this season at Fifth Third Bank Stadium right here. And it was from similar range. That was a driven shot on the ground to the right post. Don't mind the effort from Orozco. You know she has the talent in her to hit those kind of shots. And for a team that's kind of been sitting back all day, hasn't had a ton of the ball, when you get a sider like that, you feel you want to take it. And Orozco did.
1: Another substitute as the goal kick is taken with Patterson. Kennesaw State, Aaliyah McDermott comes in. Number 16, the freshman, hailing from British Columbia, Canada. Simone Thomas made way for her. Angle King plays this one long up just over the halfway line. A good little touch from Kennedy Husbands. I mean, that is ridiculous, Garrick.
0: That is so lovely.
1: Down the left-hand side, Husbands right-footed shot, couldn't get it into the air, was under pressure from two Owl defenders out for a goal kick. But, I mean, that is something special. There's not a lot of players in the country that can have a touch like that.
0: Kennedy Husbands has not lost the ball a single time off her foot down that left wing, and she's had multiple defenders. They've been sending doubles her way, and she has been showing off her entire locker, Carson. I mean, that is just a lovely skill move. If she finishes that off, that's the Tigers' goal of the season for sure, as she drags her effort just a bit wide. But man, Kennedy Husband, such a special player, such a good get for this Coach Armstrong team.
1: 20 minutes remaining in this first half. Tigers still lead 1-0, but the Owls have threatened a few times, won their first corner of the game just a couple of minutes ago. Another sub for the Auburn Tigers is Hannah Bell coming into the game. Scored a brace in her debut as an Auburn Tiger. Was good to see for her against Jackson State. After the game, I asked her how it felt to get the first two under of her belt as an Auburn Tiger, and she told me, I just saw the ball and I murdered it.
0: Yeah, and that's what you got to do. I mean,
1: one of my favorite quotes in a post-game interview from an Auburn player.
0: It was. I mean, and truly the pace that she puts behind the ball is incredible. The first goal she scored that day, ball was kind of bobbling around the box, came out toward the edge of the 18, made no mistake putting the ball on the roof of the net, and then the second goal was just taken really nicely on the right foot, beat the keeper at her near post.
1: Free kick taken on the halfway line. Didn't look like Kennesaw State could decide on who was going to settle it on the edge of the 18, so it ends up with Hannah Bell. Taken away by Caroline Shaw. Good defense from the Owls. A threatening attack here. Sydney Whitehead. Orozco. Shaw again. A little 1-2 with Orozco. Back to Shaw on the 18 now. Trying to clear it away as Angle King takes a deflection. And the call is a goal kick. So good defending there from the Auburn Tigers. A little note, Garrick, is Hannah Bell came in for Grace Ivy, so now Ivy and Turnage Morales have both made way. Coach Armstrong told us that they're both coming back from injury. I can imagine that they want to kind of keep them on a minutes restriction.
0: Yeah, maybe not an exact minute restriction, but just make sure their legs are staying fresh and they're playing loose. And they, both of them, Turnage Morales and Grace Ivy, looked good in their return. You know, they've been away from competitive soccer. Turnage Morales now for the majority of three games, and Ivy for about a game and a half. And it seems as though, you know, they really haven't lost a step. To get those two back is a huge piece, especially with injuries elsewhere. And then Chloe Taylor, you know, who's arguably been one of your better players this season, the defensive mid, the freshman, leaving for the U-20 World Cup to play with the Canadian national team for about a month. To get them back in the same day, in the same time frame as you lose some other pieces, that's really special for Auburn.
1: A very tough schedule it is for that Canadian U-20 team. Now with Husbands on the left wing, cleared away comfortably and out by Cyan Kellyer. She's got her hands full.
0: Paris.
1: France and England on the schedule, and a friendly against Brazil for the U-20 Canadian national team. Of course, we wish Chloe the best of luck. Patterson, long ball played into the 18 on the foot of Caldwell. Cut it back for Dylan Driver inside the 6-yard box over the bar, but offsides the call from the referee. Coach Armstrong letting him know how the offsides rule actually works.
0: Yeah, might have spared Driver there a bit as his lovely ball played over her, but ball over the top of the bar. But yeah, you mentioned Coach Armstrong now talking with our fourth official here.
1: We get a replay on the board, and it does look like
0: maybe a touch off.
1: Just a touch off on that first ball played into the 18. 17-10 remaining in this first half. Tigers still clinging to a 1-0 lead. A no-nonsense clearance from Holly Engelking puts it deep into Kennesaw State territory. Headed back to Charlie Bernal by Paris McCullough.
0: Yeah, good note here for Coach Armstrong. You know, being a part of the game for about as long as you can remember, played in the Bradford City Youth Academy. Bradford City took down Burnley on pens yesterday, a newly relegated Premier League team to move on in the Carabao Cup. So good to see Coach Armstrong's old squad making big news in the EFL.
1: 16 and a half minutes remaining. Auburn perhaps looking to capture a little bit of that magic. The magic of the cup, they call it, over across the pond. Ellie Redmond now. Back to Holly Engelking.
0: A cup set, if you will. Say that as well, yeah.
1: Good touch on that far side by Jordan Crosby, who's made her way over to the left wing now with Ellie Redmond and Hannah Bell playing on this right-hand side. Back into the middle, Redmond able to settle it at her feet. Charging forward now by Orozco. Looking outside for Hannah Bell. The whistle goes and a yellow comes out of the referee's pocket. We'll see who gets it. It looks like it'll be a Orozco. A dangerous challenge there on Ellie Redmond. Very good by Redmond. Deserves a lot of credit there, Garrick, for not going down, looking for that foul, playing through it and trying to get it out wide and continue the attack for her team. Whistle blows and it'll be a free kick at that spot, about 15 yards outside the 18 for the Auburn Tigers.
0: Yeah, absolutely. A good run there from Ellie Redmond. And after Orozco had a talking to from our head referee earlier in this one, you felt the booking was inevitable after another rough challenge there. And Holly Engelking once again lining up over this one. We'll see if she tries to go similar.
1: 16 minutes remaining. Chips this one towards Bernal just over the bar, though. Bernal was there. Certainly would have forced a save if it was just a bit lower, but a comfortable one at that for Charlie Bernal. 15-50 left in this first half, Garrick.
0: You feel as though Holly Engelking just kind of got onto that one, chipped it a little bit, maybe foot dragged in the turf and just kind of popped up. A lot of backspin on that one. Not driven the way she would have liked. But Engelking has emerged as the set-piece taker for the Tigers from that kind of range.
1: Kelly Gordon now charging forward. A couple of options. Shows Husbands, but it's taken away. Good defense there from the Owls. Long ball played forward. Running onto it. Engelking going to win the foot race with Berth. And play it back for Ayane Apo inside the 18-yard box. Redmond now in her own 18. A lot of green ahead of her. Plenty of options. Elects to leave it off for Holly Engelking. Gives it to Patterson. Former Hawkeye on that far side. Comes back to the near side with Ellie Redmond. Hannah Bell playing on this right wing. Last time we saw her against Jackson State, she was playing more of that true striker role, but electing to leave Dylan Driver in there, perhaps with some of the injuries, trying some new things out in the back and in the midfield, with Ellie Redmond kind of playing more of a reserved role in the back. We know how much she likes to go forward, but with Hannah Bell ahead of her, Ellie Redmond's defensive talent's much more needed for the Tigers right now.
0: Yeah, and even through a couple of rounds of substitutions here, there's a lovely ball in from Driver.
1: Good touch from Driver. Long ball played forward by Redmond. Driver touched it off to Caldwell, ends up back with Driver. Looking for Caldwell again on the edge of the 18, taken away. Advantage played with Kennesaw State. Ava Bradford now has it. Looking for Caroline Shaw, but out for an Auburn throw right in front of their bench. A good defensive possession there from the Kennesaw State Owls. They're a physical team, and as long as they can keep their feet their feet disciplined, Gehrig. They're going to have a lot of success, I think, this season. 1-0, 14 minutes remaining in this first half. Right-footed cross from Driver, claimed by Bernal.
0: Yeah, I'll get back to my point from a little bit earlier, Carson. Auburn, through a couple waves of substitutions here, has maintained true to that formation. Last season, we know Armstrong wanted to run a 3-6-1, a three at the back and sort of a six-diamond midfield. And that shouldn't really work out in his first year, but we've seen it really come into fruition here this second year. They've gone to it every game. They've stuck with it. It's been three at the back with Engel King being the lone center back. And then it's been Redmond and Turns Morales and then Patterson on that left side with Crosby going forward as the wing back. And they will go back to a four back when they have, or when the Owls have possession, excuse me. But this is one of the formations that has been really solid for the Tigers so far this season. Wouldn't be surprised to see it keep going.
1: Jordan Crosby, long shot from outside the 18. Saved by Bernal. She coughed it up, but able to keep it under her grasp. Now has it at her feet, picks it up under a little bit of pressure from Ava Caldwell. 13 minutes remaining in this first half, Gehrig. Auburn still clinging to that 1-0 lead. Bernal gets this one going again. It feels like Auburn has been in control, but there's been a few moments that the Owls have threatened the Tigers, and certainly not as dominant on the score sheet as it was at halftime of last season's game.
0: Yeah, Auburn has absolutely dominated possession. I feel like they've bossed the ball as well. It's just they've looked good, but 1-0 doesn't feel comfortable, I think, for the Tigers. They're going to search for the second for sure, see if they can get it before our interval. They got 12 and a half minutes to do so.
1: Husbands, Crosby, left wing. Crosby squaring up with Ava Bradford. Bradford slides in, able to get the ball first, out for an Auburn corner. Gracie Brown wondering why that's not a foul. I thought that was a good tackle.
0: Yeah, it looked like she won ball for sure from... Sorry, it looked like Bradford had won the ball there. It was a good challenge. It will be an Auburn corner where they've been dangerous so far today. Dylan Driver, always a target to look for. She's lined up at the front of the six, and Engel King kind of lurking at the top of the box as well. Two targets I'm looking for to put it on the head if I'm Kennedy Husbands.
1: A little bit of movement as Husband steps to takes. A knuckleball ends up at the feet of Dylan Driver. Plenty of space to shoot. Left-footed shot takes a deflection and finds it into the back of the net. But the whistle blown will retake, it looks like, the corner kick.
0: Yeah, it looks like a...
1: Not sure what the call
0: is
1: there,
0: Gary. Yeah, might have hit the back of the net on the back side. Not sure if that ball found the net or what, but we will retake it. Yeah, it was an odd knuckleball at the foot of Husbands. It kind of fell right to the foot of Driver. Not sure why we're retaking, but we will.
1: Well, Husbands puts in a right-footed cross into the box after taking the corner short, taken comfortably by Cyan Kellier. Cleared away and at the feet of Ellie Redman. Redman, plenty of options ahead, chooses Jordan Crosby. Touched away by Tan, now with Shaw. Crosby gets her foot in there, ends up with Gordon down the right-hand side, now in the 18. Gordon slows her momentum on the right wing. Good little move and turn from Gordon, looking back post for Bell, couldn't find her, falls for Husband. She has a shot blocked. A good defensive possession again, scrambling, trying to get the ball away was Kennesaw State, and they finally do. Out for another Auburn corner with 10:40 remaining.
0: Oh, what a lovely, lovely ball in from Gordon. A good run from her as well. Beats her defender one-on-one down the end line, and then touchdown so calmly by Husbands. That volley effort, taking on a bit of a half volley, looked like that ball was destined for the top right corner. But a crucial, crucial intervention there for McDermott to see the ball out for a corner.
1: Ava Caldwell to take now on that far side. Goes short to Husbands. Now with Bell, who's moved over to the left-hand side, at least for that set piece. Gracie Brown turns around and gives it to Ellie Redman. Redman at the top of the Auburn formation, lobs it in for Driver on the penalty spot, able to sneak it by Bernal, but the whistle goes offside the call, and I think that is probably the correct call there, Gehrig. She looked to have not gotten back onside before Redman played that one in.
0: Yeah, she looked suspiciously offsides there, Carson, as she kind of received the ball over the top with nobody behind her. Did well to finish, though, between the legs of Bernal, but it will come back. It's a good ball from Redman. It's actually a lot closer than I thought, looking at the replay now. Looks like she had just strayed off sides, but a good ball from Redman over the top. And that's, you know, we see what you can do. She just named to the Herman Trophy watch list, if you don't know. The Herman Trophy is the equivalent of the Heisman, the best player in women's college soccer. And that's the kind of attributes she brings. She's super solid defensively in that right back position, but she can also create some offense. A ton of assists last season at Milwaukee. Looking to get her first goal involvement for the Tigers this season.
1: Well, the goal kick ended up deep in Auburn territory. It was a good run from Berth. And it ends up as an Auburn throw there. A little bit of debate between Berth Bradford and our far touchline referee about who that went off of. I initially thought it was going to be a Kennesaw State throw, but ends up with Auburn, and Engelking will take it uncontested in for Ayaniapo. Gives to Redmond near side. 8:50 remaining in this first half. Tigers still lead 1-0. Hinnabell back to Redmond. If you remember all the way back to last year, Garrick, I mentioned not as dominant on the score sheet in this first half. Aaron Fleury scored a brace in under a minute of game time, about 30 seconds of game time in that one, but it was about 15 minutes of real-world time as a long VAR review delayed the penalty call. She then scored about 10 minutes later for her hat trick. Shelby Salee rounded out the first half, scoring with a goal before the halftime interval. 8 minutes remaining now. The Tigers have a throw just in front of their own bench near his touchline.
0: Yeah, lots of good memories against Kennesaw State. As now we see Layla Serta making her return from injury. Has not played this season, suffered an injury in practice last season, midway through the SEC slate. And now she is back on the pitch for the Tigers. A resounding applause from her team. She's wearing that left knee brace. Good to see her back out on the pitch, Carson.
1: It really is. She's such a talent. Transferred in from Indiana. I'm excited to see what she can do this season as long as she's healthy. I was heartbroken to hear that she was injured. His husband shot from the edge of the 18, goes over the bar. So much talent for Layla Serta. See what she can do as she comes into this one with 7.5 minutes remaining. Melissa Mert also came in for Ava Bradford. Another freshman for upperclassmen swap for Kennesaw State. We talked about it, Garrick, in our prep for this game. A lot of freshmen, 10 freshmen on this roster, and they are not afraid to play them. Head coach Chris Cahill is building something here and wants to start with that freshman class. Yapo clears away and out for a Kennesaw State throw. Far touchline, about level with the halfway line. Throw-in comes quick, 7 minutes remaining in this first half. Kennesaw State looking to tie this one up. Auburn currently leads 1-0. Crosby, far side, up the touchline for Husbands, who couldn't control it. And Cyan Kelly are on that far side, happy to let that one roll out harmlessly for a Kennesaw State throw.
0: Yeah, quick note on Layla Serta. Her freshman year, she was all Big Ten freshman team at Indiana. 17 games played, 14 goal involvement, 7 goals and 7 assists for 21 points. That's a monster season her freshman year last year. A goal for the Tigers in her 2 games started. The injury slowed up, but it was a promising season. It's good to see her back out there. And you talk about the depth that Auburn has, or the depth that you thought Auburn lacked coming into this one. They already have 3 players back.
1: Layla Serta, right foot across, edge of the 18-yard box, couldn't find an Auburn player, nobody looking to receive there in front of the face of goal, cleared away out for a throw in front of their own bench. Ellie Redmond will come up to take, and it looks like Goodwin getting ready to sub on for the Auburn Tigers. And Jordan Crosby will make way for 5:52 remaining in this first half. Auburn still leads 1-0.
0: Yeah, 3 players you thought you might not have had coming into this one with injuries. You get back, you get Grace Ivy, you get Tahira Turns Morales, and now Layla Serta making her first appearance. All of a sudden, the depth that was a bit of a concern for the Tigers heading into this one, not so much anymore. They're now kind of showing off that depth and flaunting it here at Kennesaw, if you will.
1: Driver, edge of the 18, switches play for Goodwin. Her first touch is a little bit heavy, nearly taken away, but Gracie Brown able to recover. Foul given, free kick for Kennesaw State. 5:18 remaining in this first half.
0: Yeah, last 5 minutes here from the Tigers. I'm looking to really dominate the ball, put the foot down on the pedal. Pedal to the metal, if you will. Try and find that second. A 2-0 goal going into the break feels like much more of an advantage than 1-0. I think the Tigers have played better than the score line maybe indicates. They've played better than 1-0. They've had a ton of chances to Kennesaw State's just 2. Auburn's had 12 shots. 5 of those have been on goal. So looking to convert. Coach Armstrong talked with us about being clinical, finishing that final ball. Tigers have yet to do it other than one time in this one today. We'll see if that can change here in the final 5 of the first half.
1: Engelking has it for the Tigers. 4.5 remaining. Yapo now. As you mentioned, Auburn pushing for a second. Kennesaw State looking to go into the halftime, going to halftime level. They'd need a goal to do that. Engelking. Patterson, Engelking again. Auburn kind of slowed down their pace a little bit. Engelking gets under this one, looking for Hannah Bell. Heavy touch up this right wing, and Tannen and Bell in a foot race. Tan had a little bit of a head start, able to touch it out for a throw-in there. Hannah Bell is speedy, an even start there, and I take her over just about anybody in the country, Garrick.
0: Yeah, Hannah Bell, a letter winner in cross-country in high school. So you know she has that pace. Is now Fizz

0: Patterson. Patterson's kind of moved into that more central center back role rather than being outside. Almost looks like a back four again with Goodwin in there on the far side and Redmond here on the near side. Long ball played forward. Couldn't find the foot of Fizz Hutton out for a Kennesaw State throw. Comes in quickly for Tan. Able to be cleared away there. Was under a little bit of pressure. McCullough out for another Auburn throw. Fizz Hutton scored a wonder goal against Jacksonville State. About 30, 35 yards out. Turned around. Went bar down. SportsCenter top 10 play. Worthy of it, at least. Hannah Bell able to cross in from the end line, but claimed well by Bernal.
1: Good. Yeah, really well claimed from Bernal, as you had Husbands and Hutton both waiting to get on the end of that one. Bernal has been really solid. One of the best players in this Kennesaw State Owl soccer history. She's fifth all-time in program history with 131 saves, won goalkeeper of the week last year. Has had multiple clean sheet performances. Really been quick on her feet. Has read the ball well. Quick to claim when she needs to, quick to stay back. And she's the reason that the score line is not worse than 1-0.
0: 1:45 remaining. Auburn, as you mentioned, leading 1-0. Kennesaw State pressing to equal the score line before the half. Auburn looking to extend their lead. Gordon in the center circle, back for Patterson. Outside, Goodwin. Cuts it back for Brown. Gracie Brown. Unsung hero of this game thus far, Garrett. Wasn't involved in the goal, scored the goal. But also a hustle on defense. She's huge. Without Chloe Taylor in there as it goes out for a Kennesaw State goal kick, Garrett, 1:10 left in this first half. Without Chloe Taylor to kind of roam that holding midfield, defensive midfield role, Gracie Brown is going to have to do it and pick up that slack, and we know she can. It's been great to see her do it under a minute now.
1: Yeah, she is sort of unsung, even though she did get on the end of that set piece, which, you know, is rare for her to just kind of see her way all the way up that. Yeah, we're both having a rough go out here.
0: A little bit of a brain fart. It was a long drive, folks.
1: We're both having a rough go out here, but sorry. It's rare to see her get all the way up the pitch like that, especially on those set pieces. So to get on the end of a goal, I think it is absolutely deserving for Gracie Brown, who, like you said, just does the dirty work, puts in the challenges, probably runs the most out of any Tiger on this team just position-wise. So to see her get rewarded with her first goal of the season is pretty nice. It has to be a good feeling for her and the coaching staff and the rest of her team as well as they approach the break here in the first half.
0: Yep, 15 seconds remaining. Auburn 13 shots to Kennesaw State's 2. Tigers lead in the most important stat. 1-0, as Alex Bach says. Ellie Redmond up this near touchline, out for a Kennesaw State throw. Tan to take. Headed right back by Hannah Bell. The buzzer goes, and we head to the half. The Auburn Tigers lead 1-0 at Fifth Third Stadium over the Kennesaw State Owls. Cohen Dalzell has your halftime report, a look around Auburn Athletics, the SEC, and a recap of first half stats from the Bradley Basin studio. The second half coming up in 20 minutes here on WEGL 91.1 FM. 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
4: Well, I finally did it. I improved my credit score.
5: You're kidding, right?
4: No.
5: How are we supposed to be the bad boys of electrosynth pop if you're out there being responsible? The band is about to be discovered. This is our year.
4: Yeah, you've been saying that for a while now.
5: You think anyone in the Rock and Roll Hall of Fame was worried about their credit score?
4: I never really thought that.
5: Of course they weren't. Rock stars aren't supposed to think about that kind of stuff. We're supposed to think about how many guitars we've smashed, write aggressively sensitive power ballads, start questionable fashion trends, tragically break up and blame creative differences. All right, all right.

0: I thought maybe it was time to take control of my finances, you know? Start using a budget. Get out of debt. Set some goals.
1: A budget? Debt? Set some goals? Listen, I knew that we'd have our creative differences, but I was hoping they'd involve a little more scandal.
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3: 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For scores, stats, and a look around Auburn athletics, let's send it back to the studio for the Auburn Soccer Halftime Report.
4: Welcome to the Auburn Soccer Halftime Report. My name is Cohen Dalzell, and we're going to start ourselves off for this halftime report with a look around the SEC soccer tonight. In Cheyenne, Wyoming, at the Madrid Sports Complex, South Carolina traveled to play the Cowgirls of Wyoming. It's 2-1 in the second half there. South Carolina scored two in the first, and Wyoming brought it back with one goal here in the second. It's 2-1 in the second half. We'll see if Wyoming can hold out and try and get this one back. In Starkville, Mississippi, the 3-0 Mississippi State Bulldogs lead Oklahoma State in the second half, 4-1. All five goals were scored in the first half, so it's 0-0 in the second half, but 4-1 in that first half. Keely Switzowski with a goal and two shots, and Brenna Rowlett was the only goal for Oklahoma State. That's at the MSU soccer field. Number 20, Florida, 5-0 over Jacksonville in the second half at the Donald R. Disney Stadium. Zoe Main, a goal on three shots, and only one shot is the game leader for Jacksonville. Of course, Auburn 1-0 at the half over Kennesaw State. Number 3, Vanderbilt traveled to Houston to play Rice, and it's 2-0 in the first half. The number 3 team in the country already with a 2-0 lead. At Missouri at Audrey J. Walton Stadium, Northern Illinois is trailing 1-0 to the Tigers of Missouri. That's also in the first half, probably around halftime as well. Number 8, Ohio State hosts Kentucky, the 3-0 team in the SEC, but it's 1-0 to the Buckeyes. Jaden Bonham scored the goal in the first half. And later tonight, we will get a couple big matchups as number 6, Alabama, will host in-state rival Troy at the Alabama Soccer Complex. Clemson will travel to play winless Arkansas at Razorback Field. Number 24, Memphis, will take on the Rebels of Ole Miss in Oxford. Air Force heads to Texas A&M. Baylor and Texas will face off in Austin for a Texas rivalry showdown. Tulsa will travel to Norman, Oklahoma at John Crane Field to take on the Sooners. Kayla Kiefner has 7 goals on the year. Take a look for her tonight. Number 17, Georgia, travels to TCU to take on the Horned Frogs. And LSU will travel all the way to Sun Devil Soccer and Lacrosse Stadium to play Arizona State in Phoenix. That was all for your look around the SEC. I'll be back in 2 minutes with a look around Auburn Athletics.
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11: Yeah, 8:50 to go here. 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
6: We also have highlights from throughout the station.
12: Rome sets. Rejected at the net by the Auburn Tigers. The Tigers take down the Kentucky Wildcats. First, and they've done it.
6: Just remember to search Weagle911 on YouTube and hit that subscribe button and the bell so you can be notified whenever Weagle drops. Remember, that is Weagle911.
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8: FeedThePig.org makes it easy. Their simple savings plan teaches you how to start saving without